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1: Hey, would you please do Lovely Day by Out of Eden? I'd sure appreciate it if you could help me out on that. Thanks.
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0: Well, the classics live on here at Christian Music Rewind. I'm Shawn Michaels, and you know, even the biggest artists of all time have to start somewhere, usually at the bottom, and sometimes that comes with embarrassing stories of inexperience. Hey, that includes Amy Grant. And in the late 70s, Amy wasn't a household name. She wasn't even out of high school. But as she explains, even future music stars have to go through learning the ropes.
1: Summer after high school, and the producer, Brown Bannister, called me, and he was so excited. You know, he's gotten this offer to play for $300. And it was Lakeside Amusement Park in Denver, Colorado. And I was saving, you know, for spending money for my freshman year in college. My mom and dad were going to pick up the actual hard cost of school, but I had to pay any entertainment or food and that kind of stuff. I thought I had to pay $300. And I said, I just can't blow. That's over half of my savings. And he, I've never been that great with math, but Brown looked at me like, I mean, that to me, that shows how insecure I was. He said, you don't have to pay them to sing.
0: Well, almost 20 years after that incident, here's a hit from the more experienced Amy Grant, Helping Hand. It's on Christian Music Rewind.

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4: Moms, here's an action movie built around something worth racing for. A life. Runner sends two heroes across Australia, racing to deliver a donated organ to a dying girl, while cartel members chase down that same transplant. Here's what a parent needs to know. Heavy action violence, fights, broken bones, people shot, though blood stays minimal, 14 instances of foul language, 2 brief moments of upper male nudity, and a mix of affairs, lies, and characters forced to cooperate with criminals. The Movie Guide verdict, 4 out of 4 stars for quality. This one hits hard, and it earns its praise. But for content, discernment. Adults and older teens who like action films, yes indeed. Children and sensitive teens, no. Here's why it still makes our list. A strong moral thread of self-sacrifice and doing right at real cost, with a clear echo of Christ laying down his life for another. So moms, this one is for the grown-ups and the older teens, watched together and talked through after. The full verdict at movieguide.org, the family guide to movies and entertainment.
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We do the biggest hits in classic Christian music 2 hours every weekend. And here's another request from Nancy in La Crosse, Wisconsin. She's a big Carmen fan, and what bigger Carmen hit is there to request than The Champion? It's on Christian Music Rewind.

The audience for the fight of the ages was assembled and in place. The angels came in splendor from a star. The saints that had gone before were there, Jeremiah, Enoch, Job. They were singing the song of Zion on David's harp. The demons arrived, offensive and vile, cursing and blaspheming God, followed by their trophies, dead and gone. Hitler, Napoleon, Pharaoh, Capone, tormented and vexed and grieved, waiting for their judgment from the throne. Then a chill swept through the mammoth crowd, and the demons squealed with glee as a sordid, vulgar, repulsive message was felt. Arrogantly prancing, hands held high.

0: Then a persona, yes, extraordinaire, appeared in center ring. God the Father will oversee the duel. Opening the book of life, each grandstand hushed in awe, as majestically he said, "Now here's the rules." He'll be wounded for their transgressions, bruised for iniquities. When he said, "By his stripes they're healed," the devil shook. He screams,
1: "This is my specialty. I hate that healing junk."
0: God said, "You shut your face, I wrote the book." Then the father looked at his only son and said, "You know the rules. Your blood will cleanse their sin and calm their fears." Then he pointed his finger at Satan and said, "And I know you know the rules. You've been twisting them to deceive my people.

0: prophetically, Christ's hands came down and Satan struck in vengeance. The blow of death fell Jesus to the ground. The devils roared in victory, the saints shocked and perplexed as wounds appeared upon his hands and feet. Then Satan kicked him in his side, and blood and water flowed. And they waited for the 10 count of defeat. God the Father turned his head, his tears announcing Christ was dead. The 10 count would proclaim the battle's end. Then Satan trembled through his sweat, in unexpected horror. Yet, as God started the count by saying, 10.
1: Hey, wait a minute, God.
2: 9.
1: Stop, you're counting wrong.
2: 8.
1: His eyes are...
2: 7.
1: His fingers are twitching.
2: 6.
1: Where's all this light coming from?
2: 5.
1: He's alive!
2: 4.

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You might consider her a prodigy as she released her first album at the age of 14, but also consider that she wrote her first song at the age of 6 and won a high-stakes talent competition at 12. Well, speaking of prodigies, a few years earlier, David Meese was touring the world in his mid-teens playing classical music. Well, fortunately for us, David used that talent to produce some huge Christian hits over the years, like this 1993 song, Inside Out. It's on Christian Music Rewind.

0: heart of the Y2K problem is how computers behave when their internal clocks change from 1999 to 2000.
1: This is the taste. This is the test. Pepsi versus Coke. The Pepsi Challenge.
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5: 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On September 24th through the 27th, it's the Praise Fest of Manhattan. It's an annual event in Seco Park, and a variety of activities going on, including the featured artist Megan Wood. She'll take the stage on that Saturday evening, the 26th. It's a full day of regional artists in Seco Park, Manhattan. Keep listening for more information about that. Praise Fest, September the 26th for the artist. Elevation Worship is at T-Mobile Center, Kansas City, Missouri on October 9th. That's a 7 o'clock concert there for Elevation Worship on the October 9th date at T-Mobile Center, Kansas City, Missouri. The Isaacs, October 17th at McPherson Opera House. That, of course, is in McPherson. 7 o'clock is the beginning of that concert for the Isaacs on October 17th. October 20th, Skillet will be in Kansas City, Missouri. Check it out on our webpage. Also, Disciple on the 23rd of October will be at the Wilson Park in Arkansas City, starting at 7 for Disciple, October the 23rd. November 6th, Mercy Me, Jeremy Camp, and Tim Timmons are together at the Park City Arena there near Wichita. 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The same group of folks, Mercy Me, Jeremy Camp, and Tim Timmons, will have a 7 o'clock concert on November 14th at the T-Mobile Center in Kansas City. 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
10: We're heading back to 1998 this week on the Retro Top 3 Countdown. And as an unknown company named Google was becoming an incorporated business, these were the three biggest hits on the Christian charts, starting with Jackie Velasquez. At number 3 this week in 1998, here's Glory on the Christian Music Rewind Retro Top 3 Countdown.

0: Christian Music Rewind and DC Talk. They just released their much-anticipated follow-up to Jesus Freak this week in 1998. It was titled Supernatural, and unfortunately, it would be the last full album of new material for that group to date. But the first single, Into Jesus, sits at number 2 on our retro top 3 countdown. Well, 1998 was a big year for Avalon. Early in the year, they would hit number 1 for 6 weeks with their biggest hit, Testify to Love. And they weren't done. Summer would bring another chart topper with Adonai, and by September, a third single would also hit the top called Knockin' on Heaven's Door. Here's Jody McBrayer getting us inside the music on that Avalon hit.
1: Plain and simple and to the point, you get what you ask for, so to speak. You know, if you're on your knees and you're faithful to have a quiet time with the Lord and you're prayed up, then God is faithful and just, and He will hear your prayers and He will answer your prayers. I mean, we're living proof of that. I know I am. I've seen Him answer many, many prayers. Not necessarily the way I wanted them answered, but He's God and He knows what's best. Michael sings the second verse of the song, and the lyrics are, I'm not a poet. No, it's not like me to speak in flowery words. Yeah. I'm not a prophet, not at least in these parts. That would be unheard of. And I love that because it's like what it says to me is it doesn't matter who you are or where you are. You can come to God in prayer, and you don't have to use the these and thous and the King James versions. It's just kind of like, you know, all He wants is for you to get on your knees and talk to Him. Just talk. Hang out, you know? And that's what it's all about, and that's where the true relationship with Jesus Christ starts.
0: Number 1 this week in 1998, it's Avalon and Knockin' on Heaven's Door on the Christian Music Rewind Retro Top 3 Countdown.

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0: Hi, folks, this is Brian Duggan. You might remember me.
1: Hey, this is Amy Grant.
2: Hey, this is Toby Mac from DC Talk. And you're on a trip to Christian music's past. Christian music, rewind, rewind, rewind.

0: Talk here on Christian Music Rewind, and I'm Shawn Michaels. Ready for more classics? It's coming up with Zoe Girl next, but right now we're focusing on the band Whiteheart. They were formed by members of the backing band of Bill and Gloria Gaither back in the early 80s, and you know, a lot changed through Whiteheart's 15 years, but the two people who stayed around the entire time were Billy Smiley and Mark Gershmel. So I wondered, in the beginning, did they think Whiteheart would accomplish all it did through the years?
1: I'm not even sure what we thought.
2: I don't even think we had a vision, so to speak, as much of, I think we're just trying to find out about ourselves.
1: If anything else, it was just an earnest desire to play. But also, I think it's always been, for us, it's the chance to say things, to discover things, not only about ourselves, but about the Lord that we serve. That is the real privilege to me of being a Christian musician, is that you can find out things about your faith while you're playing your music, while you're writing your music. Yeah. The Gaithers were people that were always committed to that ideal. They were always committed to people. And finding out where the Lord lives, you know, in the hearts of his people. And there was no better training ground, as far as I'm concerned, just to watch them and the way that they reached out to their audience before and after a concert, reaching out during a song, during the songwriting process. I mean, I know personally, you know, Gloria was a great help to me when I was just starting as a writer, looking at my miserable first batch of lyrics and pointing out things that were good and the many things she tenderly pointed out that could use a little reworking.
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1: Many Toyota cars talk back to you. You know, they got this little robot woman's voice in there that says, "Your lights are on." So this robot woman comes over there, you know, and she comes on and says this, no joke, every time. She says, "Your door is ajar." I guess that means my roof is a lid. So anyway, I think they ought to have some personality to these voices. Like, for example, the politically minded people may want like a Richard Nixon model.
2: I don't care about the door being open. I just want you to turn off the tape layer and get the bugs off the windshield.
1: How about the Jimmy Carter model? Hello? I'm going to ask you to close that door right now. Because if you don't, I'm going to run for president again. How about for those who are country musically inclined, the Johnny Cash model?
2: Well, I hear that train a-coming. Better close that door. It's really getting close now, and you will be no more.
1: How about the Pee Wee Herman model? Mr. T model.
3: Close your door, fool.
1: And those who are religiously inclined, the Oral and Richard Roberts model.
4: Lay your hand on the doorknob, and it will be closed unto you.
1: How about the Billy Graham model? I'm going to ask you right now to close that door tonight and open the door of your heart.
5: 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And I'm Shawn Michaels, getting back to the music with a classic BB and CC Winans song coming up. But first, it's a number one hit from 2001. 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
4: 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Mayday follows an American pilot who crashes behind Soviet lines and teams up with an odd Russian cabin dweller just to survive. Here's what a parent needs to know. Frequent violence, guns drawn, stabbings, hand-to-hand combat throughout, 10 profanities in total, including some genuinely harsh language, references to sexual acts, an STD joke, and a hired escort, heavy drinking and drunken behavior, plus breaking and entering, theft, and a hostage situation. The Movie Guide verdict, 4 out of 4 stars for quality, a genuinely well-made film, but for content, caution and a heavy one. Discerning adults who enjoy a war story or a buddy comedy, yes. 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

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And Nora did just that from Oklahoma City. She wants to hear a song by the rotating vocal group Truth. In 1992, one of Truth's more memorable singers was Russ Lee, who you might know later went on to join the group New Song and have a successful solo career. But the biggest song Russ Lee is remembered for with the group Truth is Living Life Upside Down. And as our requester Nora puts it, it has a very powerful message that is as timely today as when it was first played on the radio. Well, here it is, a classic request that lives on at Christian Music Rewind.

0: Christian Music Rewind, where the classics live on. That's Rachel Lampa, and she got married back in 2010 to singer-songwriter Brendan McCarthy. Congratulations to the two. Hey, I'm Shawn Michaels here again with this week's Mystery Sound Quiz. Listen up close and see if you can identify this classic TV show.
1: Ivana Trump told me it takes a staff of 21 4 months just to wax the furniture in all 128 rooms.
0: Well, that's this week's Mystery Sound Quiz. Did you figure out that classic TV show? Yes, the extravagant lifestyles of wealthy entertainers, athletes, and business moguls were featured every week with your host, Robin Leach, on Lifestyles of the Rich and Famous. Hey, this is Shawn Michaels, and there's still more classics to come this week. Up next, we're going to get inside the music again with a four-hymn classic. 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
3: 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On September 24th through the 27th, it's the Praise Fest of Manhattan. It's an annual event in Seco Park, and a variety of activities going on, including the featured artist Megan Wood. She'll take the stage on that Saturday evening, the 26th. It's a full day of regional artists in Seco Park, Manhattan. Keep listening for more information about that. Praise Fest, September the 26th for the artist. Elevation Worship is at T-Mobile Center, Kansas City, Missouri, on October 9th. That's a 7 o'clock concert there for Elevation Worship on the October 9th date at T-Mobile Center, Kansas City, Missouri. The Isaacs, October 17th at McPherson Opera House. That, of course, is in McPherson. 7 o'clock is the beginning of that concert for the Isaacs on October 17th. October 20th, Skillet will be in Kansas City, Missouri. Check it out on our webpage. Also, Disciple on the 23rd of October will be at the Wilson Park in Arkansas City, starting at 7 for Disciple, October the 23rd. November 6th, Mercy Me, Jeremy Camp, and Tim Timmons are together at the Park City Arena there near Wichita. That concert starts at 7 for those artists. The same group of folks, Mercy Me, Jeremy Camp, and Tim Timmons, will have a 7 o'clock concert on November 14th at the T-Mobile Center in Kansas City. 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

And we were in the studio recording the song, which really was the easiest song to record on the record because the musicians that were playing on the record all were from an era where that music was all their favorites. So it was a really easy, free-flowing session. And while we were there, John Anderson from Yes was in another room recording another project. And he was there the whole time we were there. And I got to know him pretty well. And this chorus in this song really began to sound like him. We all kind of screwed up our courage and kind of went in like a high school kid and went, "You think you might be able to try this chorus?" And not really thinking that we would use it. We just wanted to hear him do it. And he came in and did it, and it was so perfect that that we knew we had to use it. And then I was worried that For Him wouldn't want to be on the song because the chorus had kind of been taken by someone else. But when I went and asked them about it, it turned out that they were big John Anderson and Yes fans from a long time ago. And they were thrilled, especially Andy, to be on the song with him. And it just worked out great. It's actually a song that's the most fully realized on the record for me.

0: Christian Music Rewind and the 90s Christian pop singer Tony Vincent. You know, since his days on Christian radio, Tony has gone on to perform in several Broadway musicals and theater productions, and most recently was featured as a contestant on season 2 of the NBC reality talent show The Voice. Well, hey, I'm Shawn Michaels, and I hope to see you again here next week for more interviews, requests, and, of course, the classics. And don't forget, you can leave us a classic request. 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
4: Good morning. Welcome to the show. I'm your host, Brian David, where this week I have new music from Toby Mac, Howard Grip, Apologetics, Planet Shakers, Phil Wickham, Kim Walker Smith, and Joel Jackson. 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Can he stay on top for the second week? 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Keep on listening. Well, I'm getting ready to head down to Atlanta for the Praise Factor Awards for my first time. 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
1: No testimony without a test. I'm Cindy Tang with Moving Moments. I recently watched an interview with a pastor whose church had burned to the ground. You know what he said? There's no testimony without a test. Now that is a man of faith. In James 1, verses 2 and 3, James wrote that believers would face trials, hardships, and even persecution in their lives. But he also told them to consider it pure joy when they do go through hard times, because the testing of their faith would produce perseverance. See, God never promised we'd avoid trials, but he does promise to be with us as we go through them. So today, if you're facing a test, don't lose heart. God may be writing a testimony that will one day help someone else. To listen to more encouraging stories like this, go to movingmoments.org. I'm Cindy Tang with Moving Moments. Now it's your time to make a move.
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5: And climbing up 4 spots from number 5 all the way to number 1 is CeCe Winans with Worthy Of It All. 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

Christian Music Spotlight for 2012. That's Phillips, Craig, and Dean with Great I Am from their album Breathe In. The single peaked at number 14, and the album was a top 10 hit, reaching number 6. Jamie McDonald rises up 3 spots on the Christian Music Weekly AC chart from number 7 to number 3 with Ain't No Way on Christian.

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0: 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That's Shout for Joy. Before Planet Shakers, we heard Apologetics with Learning How to Bounce, which is a parody of Talking Heads with Burning Down the House. And it was their only top 10 single, peaking at number 9 in 1983. David with more great music up next. Right now, this is the 1 minute motivation from Pastor Stephen Furtick on Christian Music Spotlight.
1: When you're empty, you forget your victories and you fixate on your enemy. And now all you can see is what's against you. And now all you can see is what you're up under. And now all you can see is all the people who let you down. And with every step, remember, he's replaying it. He's replaying it. He's replaying it. And Jezebel's threat is empty unless you let it echo. If you just got to replay something, replay the ravens. Remember, Elijah was by the brook called Cherith in the Cherith Ravine, and there was no food and no water in the land, but God sent ravens to feed his revivalists in a time of famine. So if you're going to replace something, run back the ravens. This I recall to my mind. Therefore, I have hope. It was God's mercies that I wasn't consumed, because his compassions fail not. They're new every morning, and every morning I had bread, and every evening I had something to drink, because I remember those ravens God sent.
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0: Starting off the third segment is brand new music from Phil Wickham. Here's Phil as he talks about Everyday Hallelujah.
4: Hey, it's Phil. This song is so special to me, and I hope that it's a blessing to you as well. In case you didn't know, I've got a brand new book, and it's called Everyday Hallelujah, the same exact title as this song. In fact, the book inspired this song to be written, because over the last several years, I've been writing this book called Everyday Hallelujah that really is asking the question, what does it look like to live a life of worship? This book is all about worship. It clears the dust from our hearts so we can behold Jesus more clearly. And as we behold him, we respond to him, not just with songs of worship, but a life of worship. Because I believe that not all hallelujahs are sung. In fact, most hallelujahs are lived. Whether you're reading or listening along, I pray that your heart is filled up in the process and that you are inspired to live out your everyday hallelujah. Love you guys.

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I'm Brian David, saying thanks for listening to today's show, but unfortunately, I'm out of time. 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Closing out today's show is the latest single from worship leader Joel Jackson with What If. Have a great week.

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10: 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It's me, Matt Rhodes. I'm here in Nashville, Tennessee, gearing up, getting ready to play the music that you want to hear. On the show tonight, I got brand new music on deck from Switchfoot. Also, new music from Elijah, Wolves at the Gate, and also Acres. Let's go ahead and do this with Amberlynn. It's Gravity and Whip of Chords Radio. It starts right now.
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0: brand new music right there, The Protest, Terror Eyes. And we also started the show with Amber Lynn, Gravity. It's me, Matt Rhodes, right here in the heart of Nashville, Tennessee. It's Whip of Chords Radio. I got your Keep It or Kick It track on deck. Plus, I got fabulous prizes. We're giving you Hey Dude shoes, a merch prize bundle. We got Battle of the Bands, and also have your request. 615-212-9447. 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All right, my question for you. This next track, it's your Keep It or Kick It track. It's Elijah. The song is called Stranger. And my question is, do you want to keep this song or kick it? It's your Keep It or Kick It track.
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1: Hey, it's Matt Rhodes from Above Chords Radio. I want to talk about the new music in the show. 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Here's Lift Me Up. Beartooth, it's Eyes Closed. 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
1: I got brand new music coming up on the way from Wolves at the Gate. It's a fun-filled feature. We do this every week on the show. I'm going to play you two bands, last week's champion, this week's challenger. You're going to vote. It's called Battle of the Bands. In Battle of the Bands, Lacey Sturm holding on to the number one spot with Forever and Ever, featuring Lindsey Stirling. The challenger in Battle of the Bands is We Came as Romans and a song called One by One. That's going to be your challenger. It's going to go up against Lacey Sturm, Forever and Ever. Here is your champion from last week. You're in the middle of Battle of the Bands with Lacey Sturm, Forever and Ever.
0: Battle of the Bands on Whip of Chords. Challenger versus champion.

0: has heard your champion from last week in Battle the Band, Lacey Sturm, Forever and Ever, featuring Lindsey Sterling. All right, it's time to play the challenger in Battle the Band. We came as Romans. Here's one by one.
1: Battle of the Band.

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0: 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It's music that you want to hear. 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That's going to be the giveaway for next month here on Whip of Chords Radio. And we love to play new music here on the show. 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
1: 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I want to talk about the new music in the show. It's new music from Skillet. Here's Lift Me Up. Beartooth, it's Eyes Closed. Brand new music from Currents. Here's Rise and Fall. I can't.

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0: 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It's Whip of Chords Radio. Matt Rhodes right here in the heart of Nashville, Tennessee. And it's new music from Zahanna. Here's Dominate.
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0: 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Keep in touch. Until next time, Matt Rhodes here, signing out in Nashville, Tennessee. Hey, peace. God bless you. And later on.
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6: 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Don't be selfish.

0: Here's Don Stevens with a Mercy Minute.
1: 2-year-old Sa was born blind and deaf. Her world was a silent darkness. She lived in a country left with almost no health care after 14 years of civil war. The little girl's future was bleak. But that all changed in an instant when the Africa Mercy, our hospital ship, came to Liberia. Little Sa received 2 free intricate eye surgeries performed by world-class volunteer surgeons. This beautiful little girl was able to see her mother's face for the very first time. What an amazing miracle. Her mother says, "When I look into her eyes, there is this knowing look that just says, thank you." The Mercy Ship is an answer to our prayers. Now you go. Be the answer to someone's prayer by showing mercy today. This is Don Stevens of Mercy Ships reminding you, blessed are the merciful, for they shall receive mercy.
2: I thought my knuckles were bleeding for the right reasons, fighting the good fight in every open season.

0: With the Jesus Film World Report, I'm Scott Riggin. 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One of the most popular TV stations in Puerto Rico aired the Jesus film three times. 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
1: With the Jesus Film World Report, I'm Scott Riggin. No film has been translated more than the Jesus film. Taken directly from the Gospel of Luke, it is widely regarded as one of the most accurate films depicting the life of Christ. Prior to the beginning of this year, the Jesus film was translated into more than 830 languages. And to this day, teams from around the world are working diligently translating the scripts into additional languages for the film. Their hope is to give everyone a chance to hear about the love of Jesus in their own language. 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For more information about the Jesus Film Project, visit www.jesusfilm.org or call 1-800-387-4040. 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With the Jesus Film World Report, I'm Scott Riggin.
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0: For God so loved the world that he gave his only begotten Son, that whosoever believeth in him should not perish, but have everlasting life. 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

Yeah, so undeserving, and yet we worship, giving all the praise. 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

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On September 24th through the 27th, it's the Praise Fest of Manhattan. It's an annual event in Seco Park, and a variety of activities going on, including the featured artist Megan Wood. She'll take the stage on that Saturday evening, the 26th. It's a full day of regional artists in Seco Park, Manhattan. Keep listening for more information about that. Praise Fest, September the 26th for the artist. Elevation Worship is at T-Mobile Center, Kansas City, Missouri, on October 9th. That's a 7 o'clock concert there for Elevation Worship on the October 9th date at T-Mobile Center, Kansas City, Missouri. The Isaacs, October 17th at McPherson Opera House. That, of course, is in McPherson. 7 o'clock is the beginning of that concert for the Isaacs on October 17th. October 20th, Skillet will be in Kansas City, Missouri. Check it out on our webpage. Also, Disciple on the 23rd of October will be at the Wilson Park in Arkansas City, starting at 7 for Disciple, October the 23rd. November 6th, Mercy Me, Jeremy Camp, and Tim Timmons are together at the Park City Arena there near Wichita. That concert starts at 7 for those artists. The same group of folks, Mercy Me, Jeremy Camp, and Tim Timmons, will have a 7 o'clock concert on November 14th at the T-Mobile Center in Kansas City. 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
1: Moms, this one is for date night, not family night. Mayday follows an American pilot who crashes behind Soviet lines and teams up with an odd Russian cabin dweller just to survive. Here's what a parent needs to know. Frequent violence, guns drawn, stabbings, hand-to-hand combat throughout, 10 profanities in total, including some genuinely harsh language, references to sexual acts, an STD joke, and a hired escort, heavy drinking and drunken behavior, plus breaking and entering, theft, and a hostage situation. The Movie Guide verdict, 4 out of 4 stars for quality, a genuinely well-made film, but for content, caution and a heavy one. 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

0: 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On September 24th through the 27th, it's the Praise Fest of Manhattan. It's an annual event in Seco Park, and a variety of activities going on, including the featured artist Megan Woods. She'll take the stage on that Saturday evening, the 26th. It's a full day of regional artists in Seco Park, Manhattan. Keep listening for more information about that. Praise Fest, September the 26th for the artist. Elevation Worship is at T-Mobile Center, Kansas City, Missouri, on October 9th. That's a 7 o'clock concert there for Elevation Worship on the October 9th date at T-Mobile Center, Kansas City, Missouri. The Isaacs, October 17th at McPherson Opera House. That, of course, is in McPherson. 7 o'clock is the beginning of that concert for the Isaacs on October 17th. October 20th, Skillet will be in Kansas City, Missouri. Check it out on our webpage. Also, Disciple on the 23rd of October will be at the Wilson Park in Arkansas City, starting at 7 for Disciple, October the 23rd. November 6th, Mercy Me, Jeremy Camp, and Tim Timmons are together at the Park City Arena there near Wichita. That concert starts at 7 for those artists. The same group of folks, Mercy Me, Jeremy Camp, and Tim Timmons, will have a 7 o'clock concert on November 14th at the T-Mobile Center in Kansas City. Again, all of the concert information is available to you at angel95fm.com. 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
2: 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Some romance develops between two characters with one mild innuendo joke. 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

You, yeah. On my knees, yeah, it's true. God, can't you see in the middle of me, in between I am breaking? How can I get you to change your mind? That's all I'm saying. Deja vu, begging you.

0: 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On September 24th through the 27th, it's the Praise Fest of Manhattan. It's an annual event in Seco Park, and a variety of activities going on, including the featured artist Megan Wood. She'll take the stage on that Saturday evening, the 26th. It's a full day of regional artists in Seco Park, Manhattan. Keep listening for more information about that. Praise Fest, September the 26th for the artist. Elevation Worship is at T-Mobile Center, Kansas City, Missouri, on October 9th. That's a 7 o'clock concert there for Elevation Worship on the October 9th date at T-Mobile Center, Kansas City, Missouri. The Isaacs, October 17th at McPherson Opera House. That, of course, is in McPherson. 7 o'clock is the beginning of that concert for the Isaacs on October 17th. October 20th, Skillet will be in Kansas City, Missouri. Check it out on our webpage. Also, Disciple on the 23rd of October will be at the Wilson Park in Arkansas City, starting at 7 for Disciple, October the 23rd. November 6th, Mercy Me, Jeremy Camp, and Tim Timmons are together at the Park City Arena there near Wichita. That concert starts at 7 for those artists. The same group of folks, Mercy Me, Jeremy Camp, and Tim Timmons, will have a 7 o'clock concert on November 14th at the T-Mobile Center in Kansas City. 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
1: 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We're about to take a trip to Christian music's past for the next 2 hours. 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This week, For Him gets a surprise in the studio. Amy Grant shares an embarrassing story, and we'll ask Whiteheart about their early days. Of course, I've also got your classic request by phone or text at 262-3-REWIND. But starting it off, here's Evolution Redefined from Jeff Moore and The Distance here at Christian Music Rewind. I was

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1: Hey, would you please do Lovely Day by Out of Eden? I'd sure appreciate it if you could help me out on that. 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

0: Well, the classics live on here at Christian Music Rewind. I'm Shawn Michaels, and you know, even the biggest artists of all time have to start somewhere, usually at the bottom, and sometimes that comes with embarrassing stories of inexperience. Hey, that includes Amy Grant. And in the late 70s, Amy wasn't a household name. She wasn't even out of high school. But as she explains, even future music stars have to go through learning the ropes.
1: Summer after high school, and the producer, Brown Bannister, called me, and he was so excited. You know, you've gotten this offer to play for $300. And it was Lakeside Amusement Park in Denver, Colorado. And I was saving, you know, for spending money for my freshman year in college. My mom and dad were going to pick up the actual hard cost of school, but I had to pay any entertainment or food and that kind of stuff. I thought I had to pay $300. And I said, I just can't blow. That's over half of my savings. And he, I've never been that great with math, but Brown looked at me like, I mean, that to me, that shows how insecure I was. He said, you don't have to pay them to sing.
0: Well, almost 20 years after that incident, here's a hit from the more experienced Amy Grant, Helping Hand. It's on Christian Music Rewind.

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4: Moms, here's an action movie built around something worth racing for. A life. Runner sends two heroes across Australia, racing to deliver a donated organ to a dying girl, while cartel members chase down that same transplant. Here's what a parent needs to know. Heavy action violence, fights, broken bones, people shot, though blood stays minimal, 14 instances of foul language, 2 brief moments of upper male nudity, and a mix of affairs, lies, and characters forced to cooperate with criminals. The Movie Guide verdict, 4 out of 4 stars for quality. This one hits hard, and it earns its praise. But for content, discernment. Adults and older teens who like action films, yes indeed. Children and sensitive teens, no. Here's why it still makes our list. A strong moral thread of self-sacrifice and doing right at real cost, with a clear echo of Christ laying down his life for another. So moms, this one is for the grown-ups and the older teens, watched together and talked through after. The full verdict at movieguide.org, the family guide to movies and entertainment.
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We do the biggest hits in classic Christian music 2 hours every weekend. And here's another request from Nancy in La Crosse, Wisconsin. She's a big Carmen fan, and what bigger Carmen hit is there to request than The Champion? It's on Christian Music Rewind.

The audience for the fight of the ages was assembled in its place. The angels came in splendor from a star. The saints that had gone before were there, Jeremiah, Enoch, Job. They were singing the song of Zion on David's harp. The demons arrived, offensive and vile, cursing and blaspheming God, followed by their trophies, dead and gone. Hitler, Napoleon, Pharaoh, Capone, tormented and vexed and grieved.

as a sordid, vulgar, repulsive essence was felt. 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Then Satan cringed, the sinners groaned, the demons reeled in pain, as a swell of power like silent thunder rolled. With a surge of light beyond intense, illuminating the universe in resplendent glory.

0: Then a persona, yes, extraordinaire, appeared in center ring. God the Father will oversee the duel. Opening the book of life, each grandstand hushed in awe, as majestically he said, "Now here's the rules." He'll be wounded for their transgressions, bruised for iniquities. When he said, "By his stripes they're healed," the devil shook. He screams,
1: "This is my specialty. I hate that healing junk."
0: God said, "You shut your face, I wrote the book." Then the father looked at his only son and said, "You know the rules. Your blood will cleanse their sin and calm their fears." Then he pointed his finger at Satan and said, "And I know you know the rules. You've been twisting them to deceive my people for years." Satan cried,
1: "I'll kill you.

0: prophetically, Christ's hands came down and Satan struck in vain.
1: The blow of death felled Jesus to the ground. The devils roared in victory. The saints shocked and perplexed as wounds appeared upon his hands and feet. Then Satan kicked him in his side, and blood and water flowed. And they waited for the 10 count of defeat. God the Father turned his head, his tears announcing Christ was dead. The 10 count would proclaim the battle's end. Then Satan trembled through his sweat in unexpected horror. Yet, as God started the count by saying, 10.
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1: 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I'll have that.
0: Where the classics live on.

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You might consider her a prodigy as she released her first album at the age of 14, but also consider that she wrote her first song at the age of 6 and won a high-stakes talent competition at 12. Well, speaking of prodigies, a few years earlier, David Meese was touring the world in his mid-teens playing classical music. Well, fortunately for us, David used that talent to produce some huge Christian hits over the years, like this 1993 song, Inside Out. 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

0: The heart of the Y2K problem is how computers behave when their internal clocks change from 1999 to 2000.
1: This is the taste. This is the test. Pepsi versus Coke. The Pepsi Challenge.
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5: 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On September 24th through the 27th, it's the Praise Fest of Manhattan. It's an annual event in Seco Park, and a variety of activities going on, including the featured artist Megan Wood. She'll take the stage on that Saturday evening, the 26th. It's a full day of regional artists in Seco Park, Manhattan. Keep listening for more information about that. Praise Fest, September the 26th for the artist. Elevation Worship is at T-Mobile Center, Kansas City, Missouri, on October 9th. That's a 7 o'clock concert there for Elevation Worship on the October 9th date at T-Mobile Center, Kansas City, Missouri. The Isaacs, October 17th at McPherson Opera House. That, of course, is in McPherson. 7 o'clock is the beginning of that concert for the Isaacs on October 17th. October 20th, Skillet will be in Kansas City, Missouri. Check it out on our webpage. Also, Disciple on the 23rd of October will be at the Wilson Park in Arkansas City, starting at 7 for Disciple, October the 23rd. November 6th, Mercy Me, Jeremy Camp, and Tim Timmons are together at the Park City Arena there near Wichita. That concert starts at 7 for those artists. The same group of folks, Mercy Me, Jeremy Camp, and Tim Timmons, will have a 7 o'clock concert on November 14th at the T-Mobile Center in Kansas City. 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
9: 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We're heading back to 1998 this week on the Retro Top 3 Countdown. And as an unknown company named Google was becoming an incorporated business, these were the three biggest hits on the Christian charts, starting with Jackie Velasquez. At number 3 this week in 1998, here's Glory on the Christian Music Rewind Retro Top 3 Countdown.

0: Christian Music Rewind and DC Talk. They just released their much-anticipated follow-up to Jesus Freak this week in 1998. It was titled Supernatural, and unfortunately, it would be the last full album of new material for that group to date. But the first single, Into Jesus, sits at number 2 on our retro top 3 countdown. Well, 1998 was a big year for Avalon. Early in the year, they would hit number 1 for 6 weeks with their biggest hit, Testify to Love, and they weren't done. Summer would bring another chart topper with Adonai, and by September, a third single would also hit the top called Knockin' on Heaven's Door. Here's Jody McBrayer getting us inside the music on that Avalon hit.
1: Plain and simple and to the point, you get what you ask for, so to speak. You know, if you're on your knees and you're faithful to have a quiet time with the Lord and you're prayed up, then God is faithful and just, and He will hear your prayers and He will answer your prayers. I mean, we're living proof of that. I know I am. I've seen Him answer many, many prayers. Not necessarily the way I wanted them answered, but He's God and He knows what's best. Michael sings the second verse of the song, and the lyrics are, I'm not a poet.
2: I'm not a poet.
1: No, it's not like me to speak in flowery words.
2: Yeah.
1: I'm not a prophet, not at least in these parts. That would be unheard of. And I love that because it's like, what it says to me is it doesn't matter who you are or where you are, you can come to God in prayer, and you don't have to use the these and thous and the King James versions. It's just kind of like, you know, all He wants is for you to get on your knees and talk to Him. Just talk. Hang out. You know, and that's what it's all about, and that's where the true relationship with Jesus Christ starts.
0: Number 1 this week in 1998, it's Avalon and Knockin' on Heaven's Door on the Christian Music Rewind Retro Top 3 Countdown. Down.

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0: Hi, folks, this is Brian Duggan. You might remember me.
1: Hey, this is Amy Grant.
2: Hey, this is Toby Mac from DC Talk. And you're on a trip to Christian music's past. Christian music, rewind, rewind, rewind.

0: CBC Talk here on Christian Music Rewind, and I'm Shawn Michaels. Ready for more classics? It's coming up with Zoe Girl next, but right now we're focusing on the band Whiteheart. They were formed by members of the backing band of Bill and Gloria Gaither back in the early 80s, and you know a lot changed through Whiteheart's 15 years, but the two people who stayed around the entire time were Billy Smiley and Mark Gershmel. So I wondered, in the beginning, did they think Whiteheart would accomplish all it did through the years?
1: I'm not even sure what we thought.
2: I don't even think we had a vision, so to speak, as much of, I think we're just trying to find out about ourselves.
1: If anything else, it was just an earnest desire to play. But also, I think it's always been, for us, it's the chance to say things, to discover things, not only about ourselves, but about the Lord that we serve. That is the real privilege to me of being a Christian musician, is that you can find out things about your faith while you're playing your music, while you're writing your music. Yeah. The Gaithers were people that were always committed to that ideal. They were always committed to people. And finding out where the Lord lives, you know, in the hearts of mm-hmm. his people. And there was no better training ground, as far as I'm concerned, just to watch them and the way that they reached out to their audience before and after a concert, reaching out during a song, during the songwriting process. I mean, I know personally, you know, Gloria was a great help to me when I was just starting as a writer, looking at my miserable first batch of lyrics and pointing out things that were good and the many things she tenderly pointed out that could use a little reworking.
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1: Many Toyota cars talk back to you. You know, they got this little robot woman's voice in there that says, "Your lights are on." So this robot woman comes over there, you know, and she comes on and says this, no joke, every time. She says, "Your door is ajar." I guess that means my roof is a lid. So anyway, I think they ought to have some personality to these voices. Like, for example, the politically minded people may want like a Richard Nixon model.
2: I don't care about the door being open. I just want you to turn off the tape layer and get the bugs off the windshield.
1: How about the Jimmy Carter model? Hello? I'm going to ask you to close that door right now. Because if you don't, I'm going to run for president again. How about for those who are country musically inclined, the Johnny Cash model?
2: Well, I hear that train a coming. Better close that door. It's really getting close now, and you will be no more.
1: How about the Pee Wee Herman model? Mr. T model.
3: Close your door, fool.
1: And those who are religiously inclined, the Oral and Richard Roberts model.
4: Lay your hand on the doorknob, and it will be closed unto you.
1: How about the Billy Graham model? I'm going to ask you right now to close that door tonight and open the door of your heart.
5: 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And I'm Shawn Michaels, getting back to the music with a classic BB and CC Winans song coming up. But first, it's a number one hit from 2001. 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
4: 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Mayday follows an American pilot who crashes behind Soviet lines and teams up with an odd Russian cabin dweller just to survive. Here's what a parent needs to know. Frequent violence, guns drawn, stabbings, hand-to-hand combat throughout, 10 profanities in total, including some genuinely harsh language, references to sexual acts, an STD joke, and a hired escort, heavy drinking and drunken behavior, plus breaking and entering, theft, and a hostage situation. The Movie Guide verdict, 4 out of 4 stars for quality, a genuinely well-made film, but for content, caution and a heavy one. 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

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And Nora did just that from Oklahoma City. She wants to hear a song by the rotating vocal group Truth. In 1992, one of Truth's more memorable singers was Russ Lee, who you might know later went on to join the group New Song and have a successful solo career. But the biggest song Russ Lee is remembered for with the group Truth is Living Life Upside Down. And as our requester Nora puts it, it has a very powerful message that is as timely today as when it was first played on the radio. Well, here it is, a classic request that lives on at Christian Music Rewind.

0: Christian Music Rewind, where the classics live on. That's Rachel Lampa, and she got married back in 2010 to singer-songwriter Brendan McCarthy. Congratulations to the two. Hey, I'm Shawn Michaels here again with this week's Mystery Sound Quiz. Listen up close and see if you can identify this classic TV show.
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0: Well, that's this week's Mystery Sound Quiz. Did you figure out that classic TV show? 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Hey, this is Shawn Michaels, and there's still more classics to come this week. 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
3: 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On September 24th through the 27th, it's the Praise Fest of Manhattan. It's an annual event in Seco Park, and a variety of activities going on, including the featured artist Megan Wood. She'll take the stage on that Saturday evening, the 26th. 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Keep listening for more information about that. Praise Fest, September the 26th for the artist. Elevation Worship is at T-Mobile Center, Kansas City, Missouri, on October 9th. That's a 7 o'clock concert there for Elevation Worship on the October 9th date at T-Mobile Center, Kansas City, Missouri. The Isaacs, October 17th at McPherson Opera House. That, of course, is in McPherson. 7 o'clock is the beginning of that concert for the Isaacs on October 17th. October 20th, Skillet will be in Kansas City, Missouri. Check it out on our webpage. Also, Disciple on the 23rd of October will be at the Wilson Park in Arkansas City, starting at 7 for Disciple, October the 23rd. November 6th, Mercy Me, Jeremy Camp, and Tim Timmons are together at the Park City Arena there near Wichita. That concert starts at 7 for those artists. The same group of folks, Mercy Me, Jeremy Camp, and Tim Timmons, will have a 7 o'clock concert on November 14th at the T-Mobile Center in Kansas City. 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
0: In 1999, Four Hymns scored a number one hit with The Only Thing I Need. It was a song written by pop singer and producer Brent Bourgeois. However, there was an unexpected surprise while recording it. Here's Brent Bourgeois to explain.
8: I wrote The Only Thing I Need in Estes Park, Colorado, when I was there for the Christian Arts Seminar. I had originally envisioned Andy Christman's voice from Four Hymns singing that chorus, and we had kind of proceeded down that road. And we were in the studio recording the song, which really was the easiest song to record on the record because the musicians that were playing on the record all were from an era where that music was all their favorites. So it was a really easy, free-flowing session. And while we were there, John Anderson from Yes was in another room recording another project. And he was there the whole time we were there. And I got to know him pretty well. And this chorus in this song really began to sound like him. We all kind of screwed up our courage and kind of went in like a high school kid. And went, you think you might be able to try this chorus and not really thinking that we would use it. We just wanted to hear him do it. And he came in and did it, and it was so perfect that that we knew we had to use it. And then I was worried that For Him wouldn't want to be on the song because the chorus had kind of been taken by someone else. But when I went and asked them about it, it turned out that they were big John Anderson and Yes fans from a long time ago. And they were thrilled, especially Andy, to be on the song with him. And it just worked out great. It's actually the song that's the most fully realized on the record for me.

0: Christian Music Rewind and the 90s Christian pop singer Tony Vincent. You know, since his days on Christian radio, Tony has gone on to perform in several Broadway musicals and theater productions, and most recently was featured as a contestant on season 2 of the NBC reality talent show The Voice. Well, hey, I'm Shawn Michaels, and I hope to see you again here next week for more interviews, requests, and, of course, the classics. And don't forget, you can leave us a classic request. 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

0: SRN News, I'm Rich Thomason in Washington. President Trump puts Iran on notice. He tells the UN General Assembly that he has a big decision to make.
1: Will a deal be made with Iran that lets them rebuild and create a far greater country than it ever was before? Maybe one of the greatest in the Middle East or even the world? Or do I annihilate the Islamic Republic?
0: Mr. Trump.

0: prediction agreement will be made after the election. Today, Iran's president will address the General Assembly. Yesterday, American and Iranian bargainers held indirect talks for several hours. President Trump met with Ukrainian President Zelensky at the UN yesterday. Mr. Trump holding out hope for a deal to end the Russia-Ukraine war. Meanwhile, a senior NATO commander is issuing a fresh warning about Russia.
1: NATO's deputy commander in Europe's warning that Russian President Vladimir Putin's becoming increasingly reckless as his war in Ukraine drags on. Air Chief Marshal Sir John Stringer tells AP Putin's seeking to divide Western allies, while other European leaders warn Moscow's planning to test NATO's collective defense pact with bolder attacks that have already included sabotage and espionage. But Stringer also cautions NATO members need to be aware of a fevered environment and be careful in their response because Putin would like to provoke the alliance into an overreaction. I'm Ben Thomas.
0: President Trump calls Cuba a failed state, predicting the communist regime will fall. Chinese President Xi is headed to Washington due to arrive this evening for White House talks tomorrow. Artificial intelligence among the issues they'll discuss as the U.S. and China compete for global AI dominance. Wall Street, the Dow futures are up 22 points. This is SRN News. Finally, something Republicans and Democrats agree on.
2: A new poll from the Pew Research Center asks Americans about the freedoms guaranteed by the First Amendment. And as you might expect, members of the two parties differ widely in their concern about most of them. But on the question of whether or not they fear future restrictions on the freedom of religion, the numbers are very close. 41% of Democrats say they're very concerned, as are 37% of Republicans. Michael Harrington reporting.
0: Polls indicate that more and more Americans are using artificial intelligence to answer personal and spiritual questions. AI chatbots are being asked such things as, how do I cope with grief? Why does suffering occur? What kind of person should I become? And what gives meaning to life? Critics are warning that AI is entering territory properly occupied by clergy members, churches, and ministries. According to Pew Research, about 1 in 10 American adults now report using chatbots for emotional support or advice. Along with those three squares a day, a judge's ruling means that Texas prison inmates can look forward to something else.
3: The ruling was hailed as a major victory by advocates who have fought for years for air conditioning in prisons across the state, where summer heat routinely soars above 100 degrees Fahrenheit. U.S. District Judge Robert Pittman said in a 150-page order that the Texas Department of Criminal Justice must immediately begin developing a plan for the installations. He ruled that a lack of air conditioning violates the constitutional right to not be given cruel and unusual punishments. John Scott reporting.
0: As the U.S. and China race to dominate AI, Senator Bernie Sanders and Democrat Congressman Greg Kassar introducing legislation that would ban artificial superintelligence. It would pause development of advanced AI systems and would create a new Department of Artificial Intelligence. SRNNews.com.
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Partly cloudy today to cloudy and 76. And a low overnight of 61 with some showers. 74 for your Thursday. And rain on Friday, 72. That's a look at your weather, courtesy of the Heartland Christian Association and Angel 95 FM.

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1: Do you have strong ideas about how your grandkids are being raised? 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
6: Today on Focus on the Family with Jim Daly, we'll be hearing more from our panel of guests, Jody Jackson-Tucker, Lisa C. Qualls, and Betsy Kilstra, about God's redemptive hand and how we can bring healing to and through adoptive families. 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I'm John Fuller.
7: John, our goal at Focus is simple. 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I think people get that if you've listened regularly on YouTube or podcast or the broadcast. Mm-hmm. And we're here for you. And we started a conversation last time about adoption and foster care work. And we have three special guests with us that really have been impacted in their lives by those contours of the family. Mm-hmm. And it's just part of what God does to pick up the pieces, to mend us back together and move us toward a healthy, whole life in Him. That's the goal. And we are going to pick up that conversation. Adoptive families have some very specific needs, and I would say emotional and spiritual needs. And we're going to continue talking about those today. Yesterday, we talked about healing from the wounds of abandonment and grief and loss. And I would recommend that you go back and go to the website, pick that up. You can get the app for the phone, mm-hmm. and you'll have access to all the broadcasts there. So do listen to our last conversation. I think you'd be blessed by it.
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7: Lisa, Jody, Betsy, great to have you back. Thanks for being with us.
8: Sure.
9: Thank you.
7: Jody, let's pick it up from where we left off last time. And again, people need to go back and listen to that. Mm-hmm. But you left us with both a tough story and then a beautiful little God wink at the end about your necklace.
8: Yes.
7: Your scripture, the scripture that talks about God replacing a stony heart with a heart of flesh.
8: Yes.
7: And that's what that is. But you found that jeweler on the beach after you were swimming, and it sounded like you were there in desperation.
8: I was. You know, as an adoptive parent, it can be easy to fall into the lie that we are responsible for the healing of our children.
7: Sure.
8: There's so many good materials now. We've all learned about trauma-informed care and attachment parenting. And that's also a heavy weight to carry when you're an adoptive parent. When you see the brokenness and the suffering that your children have experienced, and you're carrying the weight of that. And I had to realize that it was Jesus who could heal me and my child and release that entirely to him. You know, there can be talk in our adoption community about how challenging it is in an adoptive family. And it can be difficult, but as a mother, I've come to realize it's obedience over outcome. I stepped into this life out of obedience to Jesus. He called me to it, and I did it out of obedience to him. But then I started to forget that he was also the author of the outcome. And so while my child may be struggling, Jesus has a plan. And it's through our suffering, as each of us has shared, it's through our suffering. It's in those moments where he meets us. And so we cannot shield our children from everything that they must go through. But he has a plan. He's in charge of the outcome.
7: Yeah.
8: And that's why I appreciate so much, particularly Betsy's work with these prayers that she has blessed my life with, of how I can pray for myself and pray for my children, whether they're still in the home or not, that redemption is there through prayer.
7: You know, Jody, that applies to bio kids too.
8: Yes, absolutely.
7: I mean,
8: absolutely.
7: This is any kind of situation where your children, whether bio or adopted,
8: yes,
7: are struggling. And I, if you allow me, I just want to dig in a little more to understand that feeling. I mean, the desperation of a mom whose child is not behaving, when you say outcome, they're not moving in the direction that you desperately want them to move in, whether for them it's self-harm or just that continued affliction of where they're coming from, and they're not getting over it, and you're at your wit's end to figure out, how do I help? And then, and I'm making those assumptions, and then it turns, you turn it on yourself, that I'm no good, that I'm inadequate, I'm not equipped, I'm not the mother I thought I was, I don't have the capacity. You get the idea.
8: Yes, absolutely.
7: Speak to that desperation, because I think many moms listening and watching are going to say, that's me. I'm right there right now.
8: Yes. Well, first of all, we have to think of it not as how the child is behaving, but that the child is suffering. They're continuing to suffer from the circumstances that created them to need to come into your family.
7: Now, in that context, and I experienced this with Jean and I both with foster care, you're at your wit's end. And then you start, you know, doing things that aren't in line with loving that child. I'm not talking about abuse, but it's attitude, little things like, man, could they not get over this? What's happening? You're talking about flipping the script there so that you get away from that kind of if-then outcome and you just start loving them.
8: I think as adoptive parents, it's easy for us to try to be looking for the next tool, the next resource, the next therapy program. And sometimes that's enough and all those things are good. But really, every single day, I just have to put my child at the feet of Christ.
7: Yeah. You have to do that with what they're doing, though. That's what I'm getting at. You have to become comfortable with the mess, if I could say it that way. And that's a hard thing to do, because we want to tidy the mess.
8: Yes.
7: As parents.
8: Mm-hmm. Well, Bible stories are quite messy, I've learned. And there's a lot of stories about foster care and adoption in the Bible that I came to see when I was in seminary. And so when I see how God wrote about those stories, they're long stories. We have to take the long view.
7: Yeah.
8: Moses was 40 when he killed the Egyptian. Moses, an adopted child, was 40. I thought he was a rebellious teenager. And when I learned he was 40, I thought, Lord, this is going to go on forever.
7: Yeah, right. I can't get on top of this.
8: Yes. But look at the story that God was writing with Moses' life. And that's one of my favorite Bible stories. Mm-hmm. And it encourages me that in our families, we have to take the long view. And I think it's important also to recognize that I don't just want healing for my family. I want healing for the birth family of my children as well. And that's why it was such a joy and blessing to collaborate with Lisa and her courage in sharing her story.
7: Yeah.
8: Because we are all connected. We're all connected. We have been connected by a sovereign God. I will always be connected to my children's birth family, and I want that healing and that knowing of who they are in Christ as much for them as for our family.
7: Well, even with the Moses story, of course, him being cast down the Nile and in essence being adopted, right?
8: Yes,
7: that
8: exactly.
7: whole component, and then what he was dealing with,
8: not
7: really being Egyptian, but being exalted in that culture.
8: The same identity struggles that we see in our kids.
7: Right.
8: Exactly.
7: So, Lisa, let me ask you, adoption is difficult for the whole family, and I would say foster is as well, as we've experienced. So I put these two kind of together. Adoption is a much longer, obviously, commitment, a lifelong commitment to these children. But you have elements of it with foster care as well. But there can be some damage done to your bio family, and you have to take that into account and manage it, as we were just talking about. Now you're feeling bad that your bio son doesn't feel like he's getting your attention because the adopted child needs so much time and attention. But just speak to all the dynamics of that and how we find healing, whether we're mom, dad, adopted child, bio child who now has a new, you know, roommate in his bedroom and he's trying to figure out what's going on here. But speak to all those realities.
9: Well, speaking as an adoptive mom, I think the experience of the siblings, I call them the unseen siblings, is really significant.
7: Yeah.
9: And you know, often these kids, they make a lot of sacrifices. Sometimes some real suffering comes because, you know, we're bringing children with significant wounds into our families. And I always tell people that we didn't do it very well. You know, we were so consumed by the needs of our new children because we adopted four children from Ethiopia. Mm. We were so consumed by their needs that we sort of lost sight of the needs of our other children. And we had to refocus and really seek our kids' forgiveness, actually, and make a new start with a lot of things to put more support around them.
7: Yeah.
9: When we couldn't give it, we actually changed to a new church that had a really strong youth program where the youth pastor could support our kids. There were so many different things that we did.
8: Jim, you and I both have been involved with a national adoption conference, and that's where I first met you. And one time they asked my biological daughter if she would serve on a panel to talk about what it was like being an adoptive family. At this point, she was in college, and she had five younger siblings who had all been adopted. And a lady in the audience raised her hand and asked my daughter, we're thinking of adopting, and we're worried about how it will impact our biological children, just what you're bringing up and what I've learned a lot through Lisa's work about. And I'll never forget, this is what my daughter said. She said, remember, your job as a parent is not to make your children's life comfortable. Your job as a parent is to make your children more like Christ. And I thought, okay, that's a wrap. I'm done here.
7: Well, the fact that she caught that.
8: She got
7: it. Showed a lot of maturity.
8: She got it.
7: For her age.
8: Yes. You know. And even though she had experienced some of the same things that Lisa's kids had experienced and gone through a lot with her parents and with her family, she reminded us, this is why we do this. We're trying to make our families more like Christ. Yeah. Mm-hmm.
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7: Betsy, we talked yesterday about identifying the wounds caused by adoption. How would you define the wound of shame?
10: Well, I think shame is feeling like you are permanently and hopelessly flawed. That it's very different from guilt, where you've actually done something wrong and you can repent of that and get it all clear. But shame is like this horrible thing that sticks to you, that affects your identity. Mm-hmm. This is like who I am is a shameful person, and I can't somehow get rid of it. So it sort of becomes a lens through which you see life, is just as a shameful person.
7: What was your journey, you know, in experiencing that? How did you overcome that? How did you do self-talk to say, okay, Lord, I know this is not who I am? It's hard for many people to simply do that. Mm-hmm. How did you get from that shame, the feeling of shame, being part of your identity, to being able to better understand it was not your fault? Mm-hmm. The fact that you were adopted was not your fault. I mean, you're a little baby.
10: Right.
7: I mean, what could you have contributed
10: what
7: to that?
10: What could I have contributed, yeah.
7: But how do you get there when that voice of shame has been ringing in your head for years?
10: It's a great question, and it's a painful journey. A lot of times we, in our society, have labeled it more low self-esteem than we have shame. But there are different feelings, and shame is really the better word. I think for years, it was like just a dark shadow that affected my life. Like, I'm never good enough. What, I don't belong. All of those messages that the enemy tells you and you agree with because you don't know any better. And little by little, as the word began to get into me, and then I had this encounter when I was about 10 or 11 years old, just walking home, and I just saw Jesus on the cross. And it was like he was just there saying, I did this for you. You're okay. You're mine. And that just changed for me.
7: So that's when it made sense.
10: That's when it made sense. And it changed for me the way I felt about myself. Mm. All of a sudden, I felt like, I am going to be okay.
7: Right.
10: This was a turnaround in my identity. And so that was the beginning. And then the word, of course, fed into my life. And I just began to, there were many times I cried out to him. Yeah. Shame, I didn't quite know how to identify it. I just felt like there's something wrong with me.
7: Right.
10: How can I ever get right? And it was a little by little journey. And I just felt like somehow I'm going to make it.
7: Yeah.
10: It's going to be all right. It was a huge shift for me.
7: A turning of the corner.
10: It was
7: a turning
10: of the corner.
7: That realization that you are loved by God and you're seen by God.
10: Yeah, and I'm seen.
7: Yeah.
10: And I felt like, oh, he's written my whole story.
7: Yeah.
10: And he's right here, and he knows me.
7: Yeah.
10: And he knows all of my struggles. He knows all of my ugliness, and
7: so
10: he still
7: good.
10: Loves me.
7: And it's so, boy, that's where everybody needs to get to.
8: I mean, yes. Yeah, and every one of us.
7: Then when he says, my burden is light.
10: Yeah.
7: Now you're feeling a light burden of the Lord.
10: Yeah.
7: And that shame and that guilt is gone, and it's not who you are, and the deceiver has been whispering in your ear.
10: That's so
7: well said.
10: You know,
7: he comes to steal, kill, and destroy.
10: Yeah.
7: And he'll whisper all of it into your ear.
10: And that, I'm so glad you said that, because that gave me ammo.
7: Yeah.
10: That gave me ammunition when those voices came back, and I said, no.
7: Right.
10: I've seen and heard the Lord.
8: And and I think we want to encourage these young pregnant women or birth moms that the Lord is looking upon them with love. They are precious to him. They are loved. And he's going to carry them, whether it was decades ago or whether it's now, you know.
7: Yeah.
8: He's going to carry them. And there will be sorrow.
7: Yeah. Jody, Lisa alluded to this idea of isolation. Mm-hmm. But what can we practically do? You talk about building
8: so
7: a community.
8: Important.
7: How do you wake up one day and go, okay, I need to build community around me? What does that look like?
8: It's so important to find other adoptive parents who are going through the same experience, for your children to know other adopted children, for your foster kids to hang out with other foster kids. Both Lisa and I lead communities that are welcoming to these parents, and we would welcome you in. It's incredibly important. And even for biological children in an adoptive family. But at the end of the day, I want to make sure to say that while we've talked about a lot of the challenges, and we do talk about the challenges in those communities, what we share in those communities is adoption has been the greatest gift to my life. I wouldn't change it for anything. God adopted me, and becoming an adoptive parent, and my children are treasures. They're treasures, and they're treasures to our biological children as well. We wouldn't be who God meant us to be without them. And so coming into those communities, you can find other people who can reframe the hard, help you take the long view, get the support you need from someone who truly understands. And there's retreats available now for foster and adoptive parents. Get that community you need so you can flip the script and start to see the beautiful redemption that's being written through your story. Mm-hmm. Our families are biblical families.
7: Oh, sure. We're all adopted into the kingdom of God, right?
8: Yes. Mm-hmm.
7: So
8: exactly.
7: we're all in that spot. Lisa, we're nearing the end here, and I just want to make sure people have a good idea of what do I do. Speak to those listening who were never a part of adoption and aren't feeling called to adoption. How can they come alongside adoptive parents to help them be successful in this endeavor? This is the one thing that, man, the early church, this is what they did. Mm-hmm. They picked up those babies at the Roman dumps. They brought them home. Yeah, guess what? There were unwanted pregnancies 2,000 years ago. Mm-hmm. Some things are not new under the sun, right? Mm-hmm. And it was the Christians who went, gathered those children who were just left there to die through exposure, brought them home. I'm quite certain the church came around those families to say, okay, let's take care of these kids. Mm-hmm. But speak to, what do I do if I'm living in a normal biological family?
8: There are so many things that people can do to support adoptive and foster families, from the small things to the big. You know, I always tell people, think about what is a life-giving way that you like to serve. Maybe you have a child who's playing soccer, and you can pick up this other kid and take him to every practice, because those parents are too overwhelmed. They cannot sign their kid up for soccer. It can be that easy. It can be doing someone's laundry for them. It can be mentoring one of the biological children in the family, coming alongside them. I mean, the options are endless, and I think it can be super practical. It can also be financial. Foster and adoptive families are tapped out financially.
7: Yeah.
8: We're seeking
7: time
8: so much
7: treasure.
8: Help for our kids.
7: Mm-hmm.
8: Yeah. And so I think the options are endless. So it's important, though, to serve in a way that actually you can sustain.
7: Yeah.
8: You know, something that you can do for the long haul. And that's what people did for us. We had people who, I had one friend who picked up one of my adopted daughters every Tuesday after school, took her home, fed her dinner, and was like her special person. And everybody at home got a break, too.
7: Yeah.
8: So it can be, it doesn't have to be hard,
9: but it can be profoundly important for that family.
7: Let me throw this out to everybody, this concept of forgiveness. I mean, it's running in every direction in this context. So, you know, parents forgiving their daughter, perhaps, Lisa, your position, daughters forgiving parents, adoptive children who are struggling forgiving their adopted parents. I mean, you can run all of the various needs for forgiveness. What do you say about the power of forgiveness in this moment?
10: Okay. Well, Jody and Lisa are looking at me.
7: Here you go.
10: So I'll take off. But first, you know, forgiveness is mentioned from, you know, even in the Lord's Prayer. Forgive us for what we have trespasses, our debts, as we forgive others. So it's non-negotiable. And so we get in there and we realize, okay, I will have to deal with this. It's the hardest thing we have to deal with, I think. And we've written it into every prayer through every chapter of this book to help people realize, okay, what is this really and what do I need to forgive? But I'd like to speak just a minute to what forgiveness is not, because I think sometimes that's a big block for us, we think. And I just want to say to my brothers and sisters out there, forgiveness is not saying that what happened is all right. It's not saying it's okay. It's saying I'm taking myself out of the judgment seat of judging what has happened, and I'm letting the Lord, I'm turning that over to the Lord, and I'm withdrawing my judgments. Forgiveness is also not saying you've got to be back in relationship with whoever has wounded you. You know, and it's also not saying that it's a feeling. It starts as a very difficult decision that we choose because we honor God and we know that's His way. And so we choose to do it and we cry out, God, help me. Help me to forgive. And so it's a decision that leads into a process that takes some time and takes God's help to do it.
7: Jody, you have mentioned, I believe this comes from your area of the book, and it sounds odd to even say this, but how do you respond to the idea that love is not enough? Because in Christian circles, we think love is enough. Forgiveness is enough. How could that not be enough, love and forgiveness?
8: God's love is enough.
11: Amen.
8: My love will never be enough. I'm a weak, frail, flawed person. I will never be a perfect mother. And I always have to remember to apologize to my children. I'm not going to get it right.
7: That's good.
8: But that teaches us who is really the source of all love, and that's Jesus Christ, our Savior, and His love is enough. His love is what can heal our families.
7: And that's what you've all found, is the love of God. And I so appreciate the way you've expressed it. What a good discussion we've had, and I'm so thankful for each one of you, the lives that God has given you. You're here today because of what has happened to you and what you've done to heal those wounds and to help others. So thank you for the whole kit and caboodle. We so appreciate it. Thank you.
8: Thank you.
11: Yes. Thank you for having us.
7: And if you're struggling with pain from the wounds of adoption and you need someone to talk to, we have a team of caring Christian counselors available for that purpose. It's absolutely free, so take advantage of it. We want you to. If you want to get involved with adoption or foster care, you can find those resources through our Wait No More program. John will have the details in just a moment for both the counseling and for Wait No More. And if you or someone you know has been affected by adoption, I recommend you get a copy of the book, Healing for Every Heart in Adoption. 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I grew up in a non-Christian home, and your daily broadcast and resources have given me so many tools and ideas. 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Man, that's awesome. Mm-hmm. Yeah. Thanks, Focus, for all your amazing work. Wow. Well, thank you for your amazing work and your commitment to these children.
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2: With SRN News, I'm Rich Thomason in Washington. President Trump puts Iran on notice. He tells the UN General Assembly that he has a big decision to make.
3: Will a deal be made with Iran that lets them rebuild and create a far greater country than it ever was before? Maybe one of the greatest in the Middle East or even the world? Or do I annihilate the Islamic Republic?
2: Mr. Trump predicts an agreement will be made after the election. Today, Iran's president will address the General Assembly. Yesterday, American and Iranian bargainers held indirect talks for several hours. President Trump met with Ukrainian President Zelensky at the UN yesterday. Mr. Trump holding out hope for a deal to end the Russia-Ukraine war. Meanwhile, a senior NATO commander is issuing a fresh warning about Russia.
4: NATO's deputy commander in Europe's warning that Russian President Vladimir Putin's becoming increasingly reckless as his war in Ukraine drags on. Air Chief Marshal Sir John Stringer tells AP Putin's seeking to divide Western allies, while other European leaders warn Moscow's planning to test NATO's collective defense pact with bolder attacks that have already included sabotage and espionage. But Stringer also cautions NATO members need to be aware of a fevered environment and be careful in their response because Putin would like to provoke the alliance into an overreaction. I'm Ben Thomas.
2: President Trump calls Cuba a failed state, predicting the communist regime will fall. Chinese President Xi is headed to Washington due to arrive this evening for White House talks tomorrow. Artificial intelligence among the issues they'll discuss as the U.S. and China compete for global AI dominance. Wall Street, the Dow futures are up 22 points. This is SRN News. Finally, something Republicans and Democrats agree on.
5: A new poll from the Pew Research Center asks Americans about the freedoms guaranteed by the First Amendment. And as you might expect, members of the two parties differ widely in their concern about most of them. But on the question of whether or not they fear future restrictions on the freedom of religion, the numbers are very close. 41% of Democrats say they're very concerned, as are 37% of Republicans. Michael Harrington reporting.
2: Polls indicate that more and more Americans are using artificial intelligence to answer personal and spiritual questions. AI chatbots are being asked such things as, how do I cope with grief? Why does suffering occur? What kind of person should I become? And what gives meaning to life? Critics are warning that AI is entering territory properly occupied by clergy members, churches, and ministries. According to Pew Research, about 1 in 10 American adults now report using chatbots for emotional support or advice. Along with those 3 squares a day, a judge's ruling means that Texas prison inmates can look forward to something else.
6: The ruling was hailed as a major victory by advocates who have fought for years for air conditioning in prisons across the state, where summer heat routinely soars above 100 degrees Fahrenheit. U.S. District Judge Robert Pittman said in a 150-page order that the Texas Department of Criminal Justice must immediately begin developing a plan for the installations. He ruled that a lack of air conditioning violates the constitutional right to not be given cruel and unusual punishments. John Scott reporting.
2: As the U.S. and China race to dominate AI, Senator Bernie Sanders and Democrat Congressman Greg Kassar introducing legislation that would ban artificial superintelligence. It would pause development of advanced AI systems and would create a new Department of Artificial Intelligence. SRNnews.com.
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Partly cloudy today to cloudy and 76, and a low overnight of 61 with some showers, 74 for your Thursday, and rain on Friday, 72. That's a look at your weather, courtesy of the Heartland Christian Association and Angel 95 FM.

0: Angel 95 on the telephone with Scott Oleski over at the Thrivent Group. And, Scott, we're getting really close to Praise Fest. I know Thursday and Friday are major packing days. How you doing? And tell me about that.
1: Doing really good, Jerry. Thanks for having me on. We're excited for the meal pack this year as we march towards a million meals that we're packing. So our goal this year is to pack over 170,000 meals. And we have shifts Thursday and Friday. Thursday, the first one's at 9 a.m. We have one at noon and 3 o'clock. The evening shift is actually full, so that's good news. The toughest shift we're having to fill right now is that 3 to 5 shift, which I understand because a lot of families are doing school pickup and activities at that point. Friday, we kick it off again at 9 a.m. to 11, and then we have a 12 to 2 shift. And then we're full from 3 to 5, but we have an opportunity for teenagers only from 6 to 8:30 p.m. on Friday. That's going to be a fun shift where it's just teenagers packing, and then we do a pizza party with ice cream after that.
0: Hey, that sounds great. All right. Well, you're packing some good stuff there, and hope you meet the goal, maybe even surpass it there. And so if somebody can still help you, how do they get in touch?
1: So if they want to get in touch, they can go to praisefest.org, and they can click on the meal packing, and that'll take them to our registration page.
0: All right. It's happening on Thursday and Friday. Seco Park, you know, the fairgrounds where we're having Praise Fest. That's where it's all happening there. So go online and get registered if you haven't already. And, hey, it's going to be a fun time. And then get ready for a big Saturday of concert events and Sunday worship. Thank you, Scott.
1: Thanks, Jerry. This is the story.

0: Let's pray. This is Think Director Pastor Phil. Let's pray. Let's pray the heart and the mind in the words of Jesus. The word of the Lord comes to us today in Luke chapter 5 and verse 36. He spoke a parable to them. Let's read this parable. No one puts a piece of a new garment on an old one, otherwise the new one makes a tear. Also, the piece that was taken out of the new does not match the old. And no one puts new wine in the old wineskins, or the new wine will burst the wineskins and be spilled, and the wineskins will be ruined. But new wine must be put into new wineskins, and both are preserved. And no one, having drunk old wine, immediately desires new, for he says, the old is better. Now, Lord, we take these words that Jesus speaks to us with an open heart and an open mind. That there is fresh wine to be poured into us. You have created us new. Old things are passed away. All things have become new in Jesus Christ. Father, I don't care if I'm 75 years old or 65 years old or 5 years old. In Jesus, every day with Jesus is sweeter than the day before. Fills my heart with longing. I want him more and more. He refreshes our wineskin and pours new, fresh mercies every morning into our lives. In this word that he's speaking here, he's speaking of his coming and his refreshing and putting away the old traditions and bringing in the new life and freedom and forgiveness that he brings. But Lord, we realize it's even more every day. Your mercies are new every morning. Your life is new every morning. And Lord, there's some things you want to do that we've never seen before. And just because it hasn't happened in the last 6,000 years doesn't mean that you won't do it tomorrow. Open our eyes to the newness of this morning, the newness of this day, the freshness of your Holy Spirit, the breath of life that you want to breathe and do things that we have not seen before. Because Jesus said, everything that I've done, you're going to do it and you're going to do more. That means some things that we didn't see, you're ready to do. And Lord, you've done so much up to this point, but you have not even started. And we submit ourselves as fresh wineskins to be restored with the anointing and the abundance of your Holy Spirit in Jesus the Christ to see new, fresh
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5: We've all done it, stood in judgment of someone else, certain we had it right. But what happens when we've gotten it wrong, completely wrong? Well, on Tuesday's Insight for Living, we watched as justice began to roll down. Today, Chuck Swindoll shows us what happened next, when justice converged with something even more surprising. It's a scene of accountability, but also of grace and restoration. And if you've been carrying guilt or waiting to be made whole, this message is for you. Chuck picks up our study in Job chapter 42.
6: Came about after the Lord had spoken these words to Job, verse 7, that the Lord said to Eliphaz the Temanite, "My wrath is kindled against you and against your two friends, because y'all have not spoken of me what is right as my servant Job has." That's the reason he was angry. Now, the reason is given here at the end of verse 7, and it is repeated in the very same words at the end of verse 8. Look at it, "because you have not spoken of me what is right as my servant Job has." Because. What does it mean, they had not spoken of him what was right? Well, one man put it this way. In their effort to uphold God's justice, they limited his sovereignty. Isn't that an interesting way to put it? They had insisted that human suffering is always the result of sinfulness. And that boxed God in. It's not true. It's not always the reason people suffer. It is a reason on occasion, but it's not always. And it's not true in the case of Job. They claimed Job had some secret sin. They claimed Job had wrong and transgression that was hidden. And if he would only come to terms with it and deal with it, then he'd be healed of this. That's wrong. It isn't right. They didn't speak of God as they should have. "You have not spoken of me what was right, as my servant Job had." You know what this underscores? And if you're a teacher, hear me well. We who are teachers, we who are communicators of the truth, God cares very much that he is presented in an accurate manner. Let's be sure we do our homework. Let's be sure we represent him accurately. The cults feed on this very wrong, not speaking of him what is right. They'll give half verses, or they'll give principles that can't be defended in the scriptures. They're notorious for this kind of teaching. Legalists claim that they stand on the word of God, and so they'll use the word of God to manipulate you or shame you, claiming various characteristics of God as the basis of their condemnation, and you live under the guilt of that kind of teaching. It's not a fair representation of the living God. "These men have not presented me correctly. They've not said what is right." I have a good friend who was a part of a real liberal church for his growing up years, and it wasn't until he was in his mid-30s that began to dawn on him what he was missing as he was exposed to evangelical teaching, and he realized what he was missing. And he said to me on one occasion, "You know what, Chuck, I realized that they would have loved me right into hell." What a chilling way to put that. I heard all about the love of God and the goodness of God. I never heard of the justice and the righteousness and the holiness of God. And whatever, it was okay. God's full of love. And that's presenting him in a wrong light. You men have been guilty of that. Now, I also love the fact that the Lord does something about it. He doesn't say, "As a result, get out of my existence," or "go to your room," or "you're finished." Now, that's not gracious. That's not merciful. There's justice rolling down, but notice the mercy. "Now, therefore," verse 8, presents the mercy. "You have done this, and it is wrong, and you have not done as my servant Job has done. Now, therefore," here's what you do about it. Look at the plan. "Take for yourselves 7 bulls and 7 rams." Okay, you got it? This is unusual teaching because it's Old Testament teaching. And in the Old Testament days, when you came to bring your offering of request for forgiveness, relief from your guilt and wrongdoing, you came with an animal. And you brought the animal before the Lord in various different numbers of animals and different kinds of animals, and sometimes fowl. And you would usually cut the throat of the animal, blood would be spilled out, and sometimes you would even place the entire carcass of the animal, as in this case. You would lay it on an altar that's blazing with fire, and it would consume it, and the smoke would come before God as a sweet-smelling aroma. It's all very strange to us. We didn't live in that era. We've never seen such a thing. But in those days, that's how God's anger is assuaged. It's satisfied. You come with an offering and you place it on this altar and it'll be consumed and I will forgive you. Look at where they were to bring this. By the way, it was a costly offering, wasn't it? Not just seven animals, but seven bulls that could be used for the purpose of enlarging the cattle in their fields. But no, I want seven bulls and I want seven rams. He specifies, and I want you to go to my servant Job and offer up a burnt offering. This word means a whole burnt offering from the hoof all the way to the nose. The entire carcass is to be laid on the altar, one after another after another. You're to go and do this before my servant Job. Look, the one who was offended receives the offering of the offender. Really, the ultimate offended is the Lord God himself, who had been misrepresented. And my servant Job will pray for you. I love that. The offended prays now for the offenders. For, look closely, for I will accept him. The Hebrew says, I will lift his face up. Isn't that a great way to put it? Job will lift his face up. I will accept his intercession on your behalf. As you've offered the offerings and he prays, I will lift his face up that I may not do with you according to your folly. Meaning that I may not do for you what you deserve. Because he repeats, you have not spoken of me what is right as my servant Job has. Did you miss something? I went over it rather quickly. Four times he calls Job his servant. What an honorable title. Verse 7 concludes, as my servant Job has spoken of what is right. Verse 8, three times, bring these bulls and rams and go to my servant Job. Offer the burnt offering and my servant Job. And the end of that verse 8, my servant Job has spoken what is right. In ancient days, in days of the Old Testament, a servant, it was an honorable title for one who served the living God. It speaks of a bonding between the two. There's a closeness between us. He and I have this relationship that is dear and near. It's a title of honor. And it's a good place for me to add, anytime you're engaged in the service of the King, you are engaged in an honorable work, whatever it may be. However God may have you serving, perhaps one that very few people would even know your name, but you serve faithfully there as a servant of his, you are honoring him in that. It's an honorable role. Now, justice has come rolling down. Here are these men who have been standing over Job as judges, now getting the animals and coming up before Job and offering their offering, waiting for Job's prayers. Isn't this a great scene? I mean, this is time for humble pie to be consumed by these three men. It's good for them. It's good for us to confess our wrongdoing to those we have offended and to say by our actions we have done what is wrong against you. And our presence is here in all this vulnerability to say to you, we trust our God to cleanse us from the wrong. Pray for me. And they come And Job does exactly what the Lord told him to do. Look at Eliphaz, verse 9. Eliphaz and Bildad and Zophar went and did. Well, I have a feeling they did it rather quickly. There was no arguing. There's no wrestling. There's no reluctance. Because remember, when the Lord instructs, there's no other alternative that will bring any sense of peace and relief. And they did exactly as the Lord told them. And look at this. The Lord lifted up the face of Job. I love that. It's great that Job doesn't say, okay, kneel down. You guys have put me through hell. I'm going to see what you look like when you're humbled. Kneel down. Now get on your faces. There's none of that. I think Job, in this moment, having learned what he's learned and having repented as he's repented in verse 6, I don't think he carried any further rancor. I don't think there was any sense of lingering offense. I think he considered himself privileged to represent the need before the Lord. It was part of his obedience, too, wasn't it, when he lifted up his face. What a grand scene is here. You know what's happening? Sins are being washed away. That's the greatest moment. There's justice and there's mercy. You know what that represents for all of us? The cross. The cross. That's why the death of Christ is called efficacious. That's why it is effective. Because God's justice against sin is satisfied in the death of the Lamb. And God's mercy is revealed in the forgiveness of those who trust in the Lamb. Frederick Faber put it this way, there's a wideness in God's mercy as the wideness of the sea. There is kindness in His justice, which is more than liberty. And the next generation, William Newell, wrote a song we've sung throughout our growing up years as Christians. Says the same thing, in other words, years I spent in vanity and pride, caring not my Lord was crucified, knowing not it was for me. He died on Calvary. By God's word at last my sin I learned, then I trembled at the law I'd spurned, till my guilty soul imploring turned to Calvary. Oh, the love that drew salvation's plan. Oh, the grace that brought it down to man. Oh, the mighty gulf that God did span at Calvary. Mercy there was great, and grace was free. Pardon there was multiplied to me. There my burdened soul found liberty at Calvary. At Calvary. Justice rolled down, and when it did, mercy washed over them and graciously got them all back on their feet. It's a wonderful, wonderful setting. Now, the full reward will wait till our next time, but just get a little peek through the tent door here. Look at verse 10. And the Lord restored the fortunes of Job. When? He prayed. Not until. I got the word when circled in a bright blue in my Bible. When he prayed for his friends, the Lord restored the fortunes, and the Lord increased all that Job had twofold. Isn't that just like him? I told you he was the best at justice. All these long, sleepless nights and restless, painful days, all of the sermons he's had to sit through and listen to from these clowns that have been acting like they're representing truth and their judgmental spirit. And now Job, broken in his own repentance, having his face lifted up on behalf of his friends restored because of the mercy. And now, grace on top of grace, he looks up and the Lord says, hey, Job, come here, it's going to be twice as good. Boils are gone. I mean, why not? I mean, he made us, so is all it takes. And he blows them away and he gets his health back and he gets his home back and he gets his property back, and he finally gets his family back. is grace here so he doesn't get twice as many kids. He gets the same number of kids, 10. He didn't want 20 kids, but he got 10 kids back. Remember, Job prayed, not for himself, and please observe, not for his own restoration of fortune. It wasn't like winning the divine lottery where he lucked out. He has no plans. He has no knowledge of how the story would end. All he knows is that the Lord says, you lift up your face before me and you pray for these friends. And they come in with humility and offer up their sacrifices. And Job prays for his friends. And the Lord is so pleased when it's done right. And he says, now, come here, Job. Let me tell you what I'm going to do. You know what's wonderful, too? Where's Satan? In your face, Satan. His silence reveals that he has now witnessed the truth of what God had told him. Consider my servant Job. He has integrity. Though you may not kill him, you can touch him. And even if you touch him, he'll never curse me. And so the Lord blesses. And that's the way we're going to see the end of this story next time. A couple of similar sounding truths emerge from this study. They came to me late last night. And I wasn't sure quite how to end a message like this one. It's a little unusual on justice. But it occurred to me that there are two things to be remembered. First is forgiveness is worth asking for. It really is. Forgiveness is worth asking for. Always of the Lord, it's worth asking for. There's something that's come between you and your Heavenly Father. What in the world are you waiting for? He loves to hear the cries of His children. He takes delight in the humble confession of the saint. Just tell Him. He'll never turn you away. Forgiveness is worth asking for. And I'll tell you the second, justice is worth waiting for. So you know that application, wait for it. It'll come. If not now, later. If not later, in eternity, God will make it right. His fairness is part of His veracity. And God, who has patiently allowed this experiment to run its course, has now come to terms with it with His servant and has now dealt with it with these friends. And Satan is gone. Again, proven wrong. And the Lord is still enthroned above us. I don't know what your situation is right now. I don't know what you wrestle with. I don't know who's wronged you. I'm sure several. I don't know how severe it's been. Probably greatly severe in some cases. I know this, that it's my privilege to spend my life with some of the greatest people I've ever met. And I would number many of you among them. And I know from knowing many of your stories that life hasn't been easy. I know that it's been difficult. And obviously, not compared to Job, that may have been the worst possible of trials, but your trial has been tough. And I think I sense from you today a desire to cooperate. If forgiveness is worth asking for, I think you'll ask it. And if you've wronged another person, the most wonderful thing you can do is to make it right with them. Just make it right. Whatever it takes, it's worth it. It's worth asking for. Spell out what you've done and say it. Just let it be. Don't worry about your pride. Don't worry about what they're going to think or what somebody else thinks. You answer to God. And then you've had wrong done. Turn it over to Him. Just let Him handle it. He has a million ways, a million options, and he will not leave his people in the lurch. And of course, if you've never brought your offering to the Lord and stood before the cross and acknowledged the Savior's death is for you, start there. You were in his sights when he said, Father, forgive them. They don't even know what they're doing. Let's bow our heads. It's a sweet moment here. You have been generous and gracious people. So many of you are such faithful sheep in the Lord's pasture. I'm not flattering you. I'm telling you the truth. I learned so much from so many of you. I want your life to be all that it could possibly be as you embrace the truth that it is all about our God. I want you to go there and I want you to live there so that your whole focus is on Him. It's vertical. You'll be amazed at what it will do to you horizontally. Just be amazed. You won't be as angry. You won't be as irritable. You will find that you're approachable and you listen better. And my goodness, getting the forgiveness of someone else will relieve you of that guilt. And giving the forgiveness, releasing that person, will take the strain out. You won't have to act like God. You can let the Lord be the Lord. Maybe a member of your family. It may be one who was once a close personal friend. Maybe a former mate. Partner, maybe one of your parents, could be a pastor or coach or teacher, neighbor, relative. Let it go. Deal with it. Let it go. Mercy there was great, and grace was free. Pardon there was multiplied to me. And there my burdened soul found liberty. At Calvary. Father, I thank you that there's now comfort in the cross, that the bloody sacrifice has been lifted up once for all, and the penalty paid once for all. Now their open-armed invitation inviting us in to live like your Son modeled for us. It's a dirty and dusty world, Lord. It gets real complicated really fast, the pace we live. And it's quiet moments like this that help us put things into proper perspective. Quiets our nerves, calms our spirit. Thank you for Job. Thank you for his model, his honesty and his vulnerability. Thank you for his humility. And obedience. Thank you for not walking away from those three men who'd made such fools of themselves, but for caring about them too. We're somewhere in this story, Lord, and wherever we are, your arms are around us, and you care about the shame and the guilt that we've lived under long enough. I pray you'd help us come to terms with all these things. And as justice rolls down, may mercy follow quickly. Dismiss us, Lord, in the quietness of this moment with the reminder that you are faithful and you care and you're good all the time. We love you, Father. We love you. And all God's people said, Amen.

As justice rolls down, may mercy follow quickly. What a picture we've seen today. A God who holds us accountable, yes, but who also lifts our faces, restores what was broken, and never walks away. Wherever you find yourself in this story, God's arms are wrapped around you. So if there's guilt you've carried far too long, or perhaps forgiveness you need to ask for, you bring it to Him. You're listening to Insight for Living. Chuck Swindoll titled today's message, Finally, Justice Rolls Down. For several weeks now, we've been describing a book Chuck's written called Finding God When the World's on Fire. 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This is a book for anyone on the receiving end of unwanted surprises. Maybe you're discouraged today. Perhaps you've suffered through a broken relationship, a financial disaster, or devastating news from your doctor. With so much uncertainty, nothing seems to ease your fears. 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
1: With SRN News, I'm Rich Thomason in Washington. President Trump is preparing to roll out the red carpet for Chinese President Xi. He's due to arrive in the U.S. tonight ahead of tomorrow's talks at the White House. And artificial intelligence among the issues the two leaders will discuss. The wife of a man detained in China is hoping that President Trump will help to win her husband's release.
2: Yifeng Rong, the wife of a detained Chinese-American seismologist, is expressing hope that intervention by President Donald Trump could bring home her husband, Yulin Chen, nearly 2 years after he was detained in China after visiting his parents.
3: Secretary of State Marco Rubio designated him as a wrongful detainee. Since then, I got a lot more help from the U.S. government.
2: Trump is expected to raise with Chinese leader Xi Jinping the cases of Chen and 53-year-old Min Zhen, the only two U.S. citizens considered by the government to be wrongfully detained in China. I'm Lisa Dwyer.
1: President Trump says Iran faces a stark choice, what is, in effect, a life or death choice. He says it's in Tehran's best interest to agree to a war-ending deal with the United States, the subject of a three-hour meeting of American and Iranian negotiators yesterday.
4: It was a very good meeting. I mean, I must say, it's a very good. I can't imagine why they wouldn't want to do it. It's a greatness, potential greatness, or obliteration.
1: Mr. Trump is hoping for a deal soon that will end the Russia-Ukraine war. But so far, hostilities continue, with Russia launching daylight drone attacks on Kiev. Two people were killed, 23 others wounded in the capital of Ukraine. On Wall Street, stock futures in the red. The Dow futures down 158 points. The Nasdaq futures off 84. This is SRN News. A battle over religious freedom in Connecticut.
5: A Superior Court judge has dismissed a lawsuit by a group of parents who say the state's vaccine mandate for their children violates their closely held religious beliefs. The judge found the mandate does not violate the Connecticut Religious Freedom Restoration Act. Connecticut is one of five states that do not allow parents to opt their kids out of vaccines for religious reasons. The others are California, Maine, Minnesota, and New York. Michael Harrington reporting.
1: At least six major hospitals have agreed to stop performing sex change operations on children or giving them puberty-blocking hormones. Under an agreement with the Trump administration, they'll also make payments to the federal government for patients who want to reverse their so-called gender transitions. Most of the hospitals had already stopped offering the treatments because of state bans or the risk of losing funding from the federal government. This is SRN News. A judge's ruling means prison inmates in Texas will have an easier time keeping their cool.
6: The ruling was hailed as a major victory by advocates who have fought for years for air conditioning in prisons across the state, where summer heat routinely soars above 100 degrees Fahrenheit. U.S. District Judge Robert Pittman said in a 150-page order that the Texas Department of Criminal Justice

0: asbestos must immediately begin developing a plan for the installations. He ruled that a lack of air conditioning violates the constitutional right to not be given cruel and unusual punishments. John Scott reporting.
1: As the U.S. and China race to dominate AI, Senator Bernie Sanders and Democrat Congressman Greg Kassar introducing legislation that would ban artificial superintelligence, pause development of advanced AI systems, and increase government regulation, creating a new Department of Artificial Intelligence. More details, SRNNews.com.
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0: This is Shauna on Johnny Erickson Tada Sharing Hope. Whenever I'm with you, Johnny, whether it's at your desk or over lunch or in the hallway here at Johnny and Friends, I love that it's always easy to talk about Jesus around you.
1: Oh, that's right.
0: Or to talk about heaven, right?
1: Yeah.
0: And I have overheard you say that heaven has become even more precious to you. Mm. So what do you mean by that?
1: Well, I don't mean that I want to die many times soon.
0: That's good. I'm happy to hear that.
1: Oh, I think I'm looking at heaven now for what it truly is, for what the Bible says it offers, what heaven is actually about, and not what I want it to be. Because I used to think of heaven as a place where I would get back all that I had lost and more. I thought of heaven as a place where I'd see my mom and my dad again, or being able to hold a racket and play tennis or ride horseback. Even simple things like running or walking or holding things with my hands. I haven't done any of that in ages. Now, I want to say there's nothing wrong with those things. It's okay that, I want to see my parents or that I want to play tennis or ride horseback, which, according to Revelation 19, verse 14, says, quote, and the armies of heaven were following Jesus on white horses. So I at least know we will ride horses. But as I said, all these desires are okay. And that's just it. When it comes to heaven, they're only okay. But are they the excellent things? Are they the noble, pure, and praiseworthy things? Maybe not. Because you see, now I don't want to go to heaven just to get something. You know, get to see my mom and dad play sports, walk, run, ride a horse. Rather, I want to go to heaven to give something. I want to go to heaven to give Jesus glory. All the glory that my earthly trials accrued for me. 2 Corinthians 4:17 says that every one of my hardships endured by faith contributes to an eternal weight of glory. And so, when I get to heaven, I want my life to be an offering, a gift. I want my earthly life to showcase what power there was whenever I believed God's promises in my wheelchair and acted on them. Because there's no glory to God without testing his promises in a tough trial and proving that those promises are reliable and that he is trustworthy and that his grace really is all sufficient. I want to get to heaven to tell that story. I want to arrive in heaven so I can talk up the riches of Christ Jesus. That is the riches of his grace. I want to extol his grace. It has to be rich. His grace has to be abundantly overflowing. How else would I have lived contentedly all those decades on earth as a quadriplegic? There's no way I could have sat in a wheelchair for nearly all my life in my strength. No, all glory to Jesus and his power. And right there, right then, is when I will invite all the inhabitants of heaven to join me in ascribing God glory. I will invite the saints and heavenly host, and I'll ask my mom and my dad to join me in ascribing glory to Jesus Christ for all the riches of his grace that sustain me in my wheelchair. Shauna, I want to go to glory with an adventure to tell before the throne of God. And I want you, friends listening, to tell your story of how God abundantly sustained you through every earthly trial. Would you like that to be your goal? Well, I've got a gift for you today that just may help you get started. Shauna, why don't you tell our listeners about it?
0: Absolutely. I'm happy to, Johnny. Well, listening friend, this brand new booklet that Johnny wrote contains many of the insights she shared today. So you can contact us today at johnnyradio.org and ask for Johnny's booklet about heaven.
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3: Hey, good morning. Well, Fall Apple Day week is here. Fall Apple Day is this Saturday, our big open house event here at Fort Riley. Runs from 9 a.m. until 4 o'clock in the afternoon, and a great opportunity for you to come out, visit your Army post, and meet your Army, and then just have a good day of fun as well. There will be a lot of activities going on out there this weekend. You'll get a chance to check out some military equipment. We'll have at least one tank and one Bradley fighting vehicle out there for people to get an up-close look at. Also, a helicopter or two as well out there. to take a look at, and you get to talk to the soldiers who drive and fly and work on these pieces of equipment as well. Be some other military pieces of equipment out there to take a look at, get your picture taken with, and just learn more about some of the things that the Army uses. The Joint Light Tactical Vehicle, which essentially is a replacement for the Humvee that people are familiar with, that'll be out there. They'll one of the units is set up. They'll offer a ride, just a short little ride around part of the festival area in one of those, if you want to check that out. There's an obstacle course. Usually the kids are the ones that get out there and check out the obstacle course. That'll be going on. Another popular event is what they call the Miles Range, which is our laser marksmanship range. If you get a chance to handle the actual weapons that soldiers use on a regular basis, but it's set up with lasers so that you can take aim at some targets, but you're not shooting real bullets. You're just lining up the laser and trying to hit the target that way. But that's a very popular stop as well. I encourage you to come out if you want to try your marksmanship skills out there on the range. And then lots of other activities to participate in, things to watch. So there will be a military working dog demonstration. Those always draw a pretty good crowd, as you get to see what the military working dogs are trained to do. The explosive ordnance disposal unit will be out there. They'll be talking about some of the things they use, the equipment they use, and they usually even give people an opportunity to try on some of the uniform and equipment that they use when they're performing their duties. So that's going on. And the commanding general's mounted color guard, always one of the most popular things. They'll be doing demonstrations as well, so you want to check all that out. And there will be food to buy as well, all kinds of different things. And of course, Libby Custer's famous apple pie. You can buy that by the slice as well. All of that going on Saturday, 9 to 4 this Saturday for Fall Apple Day. If you do not have a military ID, if you need a visitor pass, take care of that today would be my first suggestion. Two ways to do that: go out to our website, home.army.mil/Riley, and look for the Accessing Fort Riley link. And there on that page, you'll see the instructions for applying online for a pass. If you're not able to do that, stop by the visitor center, which is just off I-70, exit 301. Before you get to Henry Gate, go down in there. Depending on how busy they are, it's a 10-minute process. If you go out and take a look at our website, you'll see the documents that you'll need to have to apply for a visitor pass. They open at 8 o'clock on Saturday morning. But I, again, would recommend going in early if you can, get that taken care of, so come Saturday morning, you don't have to worry about it. But everybody, please come on out and enjoy Fall Apple Day with us this Saturday at Fort Riley.
2: 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Sounds like a lot of fun there. Thank you, C. Kirk, for your report today.
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0: David. On the night you're falling all to pieces, you can bring your lonely heart to Jesus. What if I told you that I believe it?
1: Angel 95, over to the Manhattan Catholic Schools we go. Jared Taylor's on the line. Jared, tell us all about what's happening there.
2: Jerry, thank you so much. Good morning to you, sir. Hey, tomorrow, September 24th, we have 5 p.m. volleyball at Lynn. And the girls have been having a great season over there. So if you can show up and support them, that'd be great. Coming up next week, Tuesday, we have cross country from 4 p.m. to 6 p.m. at Rock Creek. And next week's volleyball is an away game again at Blue Valley versus Washington up north there on the 1st. And hey, Sunday, October 4th, everybody be sure to get your tickets. We have the Knights of Columbus Chicken Barbecue going on from 4 to 7 that Sunday. So that's kind of a week or a little more at a glance, Jerry, and we hope everybody can come out and help support our kids and our events.
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0: Angel 95, let's check in on the Wamego Schools, USD 320, and we have Paige on the line. Paige, what's happening?
1: Good morning, Jerry. It is another busy week here in Wamego. Today, the golf team heads to Painted Hill Golf Course for the Tonganoxie Invitational. Tomorrow, the tennis team travels to Concordia for an Invitational, while the golf team competes at Marysville Country Club. Our 7th and 8th grade volleyball and football teams will also travel to Clay Center. On Friday, line up on Lincoln at 1 p.m. for the homecoming parade, and then join us Friday night as the Red Raiders host Mulvane for the homecoming game. On Saturday, the high school cross-country team competes at the Rimrock Invitational. Wamego High School Volleyball will host a home tournament, and the flag football team travels to Bishop Miege High School for games against Bishop Miege and Blue Valley. The action continues on Monday. Golf travels to Clay Center Country Club for a tournament. JV Tennis hosts a home tournament, and our flag football team plays its home opener, taking on Wichita Hayesville and Wellsville. The JV football team will travel to Chapman on Monday. Looking ahead to Tuesday, varsity golf competes in the Piper Invitational at Dubs Dread Golf Course, while JV golf takes part in the Rock Creek JV Scramble at Cool Springs Golf Course. Varsity tennis hosts a home tournament. Middle school cross country travels to Rock Creek, and varsity volleyball heads to Abilene. We want to thank everyone who has shown such support for our students, staff, family, and community over the past week and a half. The kindness has meant so much during a very difficult time. We are so grateful to be part of a community that continues to show up for each other. Thank you.
0: And we thank you, Paige, for this week's report. And be with those people as they continue to mourn. Thank you so much.
1: Thank you.
0: Angel 95 weather, courtesy of the Heartland Christian Association and KHCA. Harvest time is coming soon. 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Partly cloudy today to cloudy and 76. And a low overnight of 61 with some showers. 74 for your Thursday. And rain on Friday, 72. That's a look at your weather, courtesy of the Heartland Christian Association and Angel 95 FM.

0: Angel 95, right now recording in the office of Greg I. Stone, Riley County Extension Service, about some important events. He's got a busy week coming up Wednesday the 7th and moving into the weekend of that week. So, Greg, tell us what you got. A garden hour coming up?
1: Yeah, so here in the first part of October, we have several programs that people can participate in. Of course, the K-State Garden Hour is the first Wednesday of every month. And coming up on October 7th, it will be the topic is ground covers for Kansas. Those are from noon to 1, and they are Zoom programs. Register at the K-State Gardens. We have monthly ones, so you can go on the website there and see what's coming up. And they're all archived, so if you can't make it during the live presentation, usually by the next day, they are available for you to get that information. And ground covers have done very well, at least this year for me, with all the rain. And so in my case, I'm trying to maybe reduce some of my ground covers compared to planting something new. But So there'll be all kinds of information there. And, of course, you can always reach out to us if something is not available for you as far as information on ground covers.
0: Okay, the registration URL?
1: Well, yeah. It's just easiest probably just to do a search, of course, for K-State Garden Hour. And it's hosted in the Horticulture Natural Resources on campus.
0: Okay, so that's coming up on Wednesday, October 7th from noon to 1. And then you got something about bulbs. I'm going to let you explain what this is.
1: Yeah, so, of course, bulbs, we're thinking of our spring-blooming tulips, hyacinths, daffodils, crocus, those kind of things. This is the time to be thinking about planting them. We've gotten some cooler weather, so that's going to be nice. We have time until the ground freezes to get those planted, but typically October, November is a good time to get those planted. Now, this program, which is on Thursday, October 8th, is going to be on tricking them a little bit and using them as indoor house plants or cut flowers, if you will. And so you'll learn about taking some bulbs, planting them in a container. We do need to chill them to trick them into blooming. But after maybe 12 weeks in the refrigerator or a very cool spot, you can bring them out into your home and get them to bloom and enjoy them indoors, probably a little bit earlier than they will naturally be blooming outdoors. So it's just something fun to try and do. Along with that, we're going to talk about forcing some of our outdoor blooming plants that you can use as well. So let's say a lilac. Typically, it's probably mid-May, it's going to bloom for us. But we can harvest that earlier if we want to. Bring it inside. Kind of the gist is keep it moist and some temperature, and it'll bloom, and you can enjoy your lilacs indoors, probably sooner than outdoors, if you want to do that.
0: Okay, Knowledge at Noon, Forcing Bulbs and More, is on October 8th at Potter Paul for that live event. And More Plants the Better is your other one you want to talk about coming up on October 10th.
1: Yeah, sounds like a busy week. Hopefully people are available. And so on Saturday, October 10th, we'll be at Blueville Nursery, 10 a.m., and we're going to kind of tag team with the people there at Blueville about doing some collection of plants so that we can have more of them. So this may include collecting some of our seeds outdoors that we can harvest and keep them dry and cool and plant them next spring, or maybe even start them indoors in January. We'll also be talking about dividing some of our plants. So let's say you have a peony that's not blooming anymore, maybe because there's too much shade or something like that. Dig that up and move it to a sunnier new location, and maybe it'll do a lot better. So we're going to be talking about how to propagate plants to create more opportunities for them to be prosperous in our landscape.
0: All right, More Plants the Better, Saturday, October 10th, and that'll be at Blueville Nursery, where you have some events at 4539 Anderson Avenue, just on the west edge of Manhattan there. So anyway, I guess maybe fall is here. Is that on the calendar? Does that show up okay?
1: I think we've reached that point, and so there's still time to get some things planted, whether you're dividing something or starting something new from a garden center or someplace like that. Soil's warm, so that's a good opportunity to get plants in the ground. probably need to do a little mulching for the winter, get them through that first season well. But this is a great time to be doing that. We got lawn care still going on. Still a little time to get some new seeds planted if that's something that needs to be done. And we're approaching the time where we definitely do some weed management. Usually October is when we treat for, let's say, our dandelions and things like that. And also some fertilization. If you haven't got it done yet, you can do that. And typically we do another one in November. So hopefully the weather will stay nice. We're getting moisture currently. Makes it a little harder to plant things maybe when it's muddy. But it is good for getting our plants healthy and making it through the wintertime.
0: All right, speaking of winter, we'll move ahead a little bit here. But what are you seeing, Farmer's Almanac or otherwise, or your friendly meteorologist? What do you think about the winter? What's it going to be like?
1: It's going to be cold with some periods of warm weather, and we'll have some moisture and some dry times.
0: All right, we probably rank right up there with the predictability of some meteorologists. But anyway, thanks a lot, Greg. Hopefully they'll attend the events you're talking about, and either virtually or in person. Again, a reminder, we have on the 7th is the podcast here called Ground Covers for Kansas, covering your bases. And you can look up, what's the keyword there to look up here, Ground Covers?
1: Ground Covers, I just do K-State Garden Hour, and that'll list this program and the upcoming ones as well. You can always go to, some of these are local programs, and so that would be found on our local information, our riley.ksu.edu website.
0: All right, Potter Paul is a familiar place for extension activities and occasionally things like Praise Fest. And so that'll be happening on October the 8th, and that'll be over the noon hour, Forcing Bulbs and More. And then More Plants the Better is at Blueville Nursery, and that's going to be on October 10th.
1: Yeah, 10 a.m. It's a good atmosphere for learning, and occasionally you need to purchase something as well. And so this works out very well for us.
0: All right. It's all happening soon, so check it out. And you've got a webpage for general information for Extension Service.
1: Yes. Always reach out to us at riley.ksu.edu. We'd love to see people here in the Riley County office building on the second floor. Give us a call, 785-537-6350.
0: 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Awesome. 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

0: Angel 95, going to check in on the Riley County Schools, and Jared Larson is on the phone. Jared, tell us what's happening up your way.
1: All right, thanks, Jerry. This week, September 24th, Thursday, our Riley County Middle School volleyball and football teams will travel to Nemaha Central High School in Seneca. 4:30 start time for the middle school volleyball and 5:30 start time for middle school football. Also on Thursday the 24th, our high school volleyball C team will play in a quad at Rock Creek High School with a start time at 5 o'clock there. On Friday the 25th, our high school football team will travel to Hiawatha High School for a 7 p.m. kickoff there. Big day of activities on Saturday the 26th. Our high school cross-country team will travel to Rimrock Farm to run in a meet there starting at 8 a.m. Our middle school volleyball teams will both be in action in tournaments with 8th grade at Silver Lake and 7th grade at St. Mary's High School with 8 a.m. start times there. And finally, our high school varsity volleyball team will be in a tournament at Wamego High School at 9 a.m. On Sunday, September 27th, is the Keats Fall Festival, and our RCHS band will be performing in their parade at the Keats Fall Festival. And then on Monday, September 28th, our girls golf team for Riley County High School will play in a tournament at 1 p.m. at Clay Center Country Club. Also, our middle school volleyball teams will host Sabetha Middle School with a 4:30 start time at Riley County High School. Also, on Monday the 28th, our JV football team will host Hiawatha with a 5:30 start time for that football game at Hal Pritchard Stadium at Riley County High School. And finally, on Tuesday the 29th, our high school volleyball team will host Hiawatha in the gyms at Riley County High School with a 5 o'clock start time with those matches. So that's the week ahead for Riley County Schools, Jerry.
0: All right, Jared, thanks a lot for your report.
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0: 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On September 24th through the 27th, it's the Praise Fest of Manhattan. It's an annual event in Seco Park. And a variety of activities going on, including the featured artist Megan Wood. She'll take the stage on that Saturday evening, the 26th. It's a full day of regional artists in Seco Park, Manhattan. Keep listening for more information about that. Praise Fest, September the 26th for the artist. Elevation Worship is at T-Mobile Center, Kansas City, Missouri, on October 9th. That's a 7 o'clock concert there for Elevation Worship on the October 9th date at T-Mobile Center, Kansas City, Missouri. The Isaacs, October 17th at McPherson Opera House. That, of course, is in McPherson. 7 o'clock is the beginning of that concert for the Isaacs on October 17th. October 20th, Skillet will be in Kansas City, Missouri. Check it out on our webpage. Also, Disciple on the 23rd of October will be at the Wilson Park in Arkansas City, starting at 7 for Disciple, October the 23rd. November 6th, Mercy Me, Jeremy Camp, and Tim Timmons are together at the Park City Arena there near Wichita. That concert starts at 7 for those artists. The same group of folks, Mercy Me, Jeremy Camp, and Tim Timmons, will have a 7 o'clock concert on November 14th at the T-Mobile Center in Kansas City. 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
3: partly cloudy today to cloudy and 76. And a low overnight is 61 with some showers, 74 for your Thursday, and rain on Friday, 72. 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
1: 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Beth Linville has a report on activities at Flint Hills Christian School. 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
2: Well, this morning, our 3rd through 12th graders were outside around our flagpoles for See You at the Pole. And all the students got together and prayed together. They had spent some time earlier in the week preparing prayers for this time. And then later this morning, we have a Stop the Bleed event for our secondary students. And then our 5th graders are returning to Starbase tomorrow. So that's been a really good time for them to have some hands-on STEM activities. Our cross-country teams had a meet in Waubunsee Saturday, and one of the highlights there was our high school girls placed second. And then both high school and middle school teams compete at Nemaha tomorrow. Our high school volleyball team competes in a tournament at the Eisenhower Rec Center this Saturday. And Monday, both our middle school and our high school teams are going to be hosting Veritas. And then something we started this year is called Career Afternoons on Mondays. So junior high and senior high students are invited if they have an interest in a particular career to hear somebody in that field speak. And this week we had a parent who's a veterinarian speak to students, and this coming Monday we'll host an FBI agent. So that's what we have going on.
1: All right, Beth, thanks for your report on Flint Hills Christian School today.
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1: 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Partly cloudy today to cloudies and 76. And a low overnight of 61 with some showers, 74 for your Thursday, and rain on Friday, 72. 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

stars. Kansas State University's McCain Auditorium Performance Series will present Meredith Willson's The Music Man at 7:30 in the evening on Thursday, September 29th. There's trouble in River City when a fast-talking salesman gets his heart stolen by the town librarian. Meredith Willson's six-time Tony Award-winning musical comedy, The Music Man, follows fast-talking traveling salesman Harold Hill as he cons the people of River City, Iowa, into buying instruments and uniforms for a boys band that he vows to organize, this despite the fact that he doesn't know a trombone from a treble clef. He plans to skip town with the cash he has foiled them with, and he falls for Marion the librarian, who transforms him into a respectable citizen by curtains fall. Some of the songs in the musical are 76 Trombones, Trouble, Till There Was You, Pick a Little, and Gary, Indiana. 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Tickets are also available by phone, 785-532-6428. That's 785-532-6428. And again, that is the Music Man production, 7:30 p.m. Thursday, September 29th. 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Partly cloudy today to cloudies and 76, and a low overnight of 61 with some showers. 74 for your Thursday, and rain on Friday, 72. 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
1: 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Partly cloudy today to cloudies and 76. And a low overnight of 61 with some showers. 74 for your Thursday. And rain on Friday, 72. 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

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On September 24th through the 27th, it's the Praise Fest of Manhattan. It's an annual event in Seco Park, and a variety of activities going on, including the featured artist Megan Wood. She'll take the stage on that Saturday evening, the 26th. It's a full day of regional artists in Seco Park, Manhattan. Keep listening for more information about that. Praise Fest, September the 26th for the artist. Elevation Worship is at T-Mobile Center, Kansas City, Missouri, on October 9th. That's a 7 o'clock concert there for Elevation Worship on the October 9th date at T-Mobile Center, Kansas City, Missouri. The Isaacs, October 17th at McPherson Opera House. That, of course, is in McPherson. 7 o'clock is the beginning of that concert for the Isaacs on October 17th. October 20th, Skillet will be in Kansas City, Missouri. Check it out on our webpage. Also, Disciple on the 23rd of October will be at the Wilson Park in Arkansas City, starting at 7 for Disciple, October the 23rd. November 6th, Mercy Me, Jeremy Camp, and Tim Timmons are together at the Park City Arena there near Wichita. That concert starts at 7 for those artists. The same group of folks, Mercy Me, Jeremy Camp, and Tim Timmons, will have a 7 o'clock concert on November 14th at the T-Mobile Center in Kansas City. Again, all of the concert information is available to you at angel95fm.com. 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Partly cloudy today to cloudies and 76. And a low overnight of 61 with some showers. 74 for your Thursday. And rain on Friday, 72. That's a look at your weather courtesy of the Heartland Christian Association and Angel 95 FM.

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1: With SRN News, I'm Rich Thomason in Washington. They've done the deal. The United States, Denmark, and Greenland have signed an agreement that bolsters security in the Arctic and the North Atlantic. President Trump applauds the deal. He says it's good for all parties concerned and gives him exactly what he was looking for. The president says American and Iranian negotiators sat down to talk for several hours yesterday. The president still hopes for an agreement to end the long-running Iran war. He's also hoping for a deal that will soon end the Russia-Ukraine conflict. Mr. Trump applauds the fighting spirit of the Ukrainians.
2: Well, I think they're going to make a deal, and I don't want to say what the deal is. We talk about it a lot, including with President Putin, and I think something's going to happen. But certainly they are very good fighters. Really, they can be proud of themselves. Regardless, we'll see what happens, but very, very capable people.
1: Mr. Trump met with his Ukrainian counterpart yesterday at the U.N. Israel's prime minister takes issue with a claim made by French President Macron during a U.N. speech. It has to do with Hamas and the West Bank.
3: President Macron did make this mistake when he was talking about the problems caused by Israeli settlement expansion and settler violence there. When he said that Hamas has never operated in the West Bank, the Israeli Prime Minister Benjamin Netanyahu was quick to pick up on that, calling it a grotesque absurdity and referring back to a deadly attack which killed a French Israeli settler just last weekend ahead of the Jewish holiday.

0: Point out that Aslan, both in the books and in previous film adaptations, is male. Many on social media are expressing concern about what the movie is going to look like. Michael Harrington reporting.
1: Pope Leo will meet privately with seven survivors of sexual abuse by priests and other Catholic personnel during this week's trip to France. The outcome of the meeting closely watched by critics. They say the church hasn't done enough to confront a scandal global in nature and one that has lasted for decades. The Pope's meeting, part of a four-day trip, is scheduled for Sunday. Some survivors groups have criticized the decision to select individuals rather than representatives of established organizations. This is SRN News. DoorDash will pay $131.5 million to settle claims that it underpaid delivery workers in New York City.
2: At City Hall, Mayor Zohran Mamdani described the agreement as the largest worker settlement in city history. It also requires the company to submit to a new monitoring system to ensure compliance with delivery worker pay laws. In a statement, DoorDash admitted errors. Last year, it agreed to pay almost $17 million to settle claims it unfairly used customer tips to subsidize the wages of its delivery workers in New York. Bob Agner reporting.
1: President Trump began yesterday's U.N. visit by telling a CNN reporter, "You should not be here." CNN, one of three outlets banned from the White House grounds, was admitted to the U.N., though. CNN, MS Now, and Politico have filed a joint lawsuit. They're asking a judge to find the administration's move at the White House unconstitutional. More details at srnnews.com.
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0: On the night you fall in all the pieces, you can bring your lonely heart to Jesus. What if I told you that I believe it?
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1: From the small things to the big, you know, I always tell people, think about what is a life-giving way that you like to serve. 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They cannot sign their kid up for soccer. It can be that easy. It can be doing someone's laundry for them. It can be mentoring one of the biological children in the family, coming alongside them. And so I think the options are endless. So it's important, though, to serve in a way that actually you can sustain.
2: Hear more from Lisa Qualls and other foster parents today at FamilyMinute.org.

Are you seeking to upgrade your job? Hi, I'm Chuck Bentley with My Money Life from Crown. Be careful with your resume and social media. Employers struggle to find qualified people to fill positions in their companies. They're getting savvy at sniffing out resume cheaters. Subpar job performance can prompt managers to investigate an employee's past. If lies are discovered, termination can occur immediately and possibly trigger legal action. One survey reported that 75% of HR managers have caught a lie on a resume, like the applicant who claimed to have been a construction supervisor when he had actually only built a doghouse. Proverbs 10:9 says, "He who walks in integrity walks securely, but he who makes his ways crooked will be found out." So what are employers seeking in candidates? What key attributes should you include in your resume? They want people with a strong work ethic, so list any self-directed achievements. They'll show that you're ambitious and eager to take on challenges. They want employees who can contribute from day one. Note your current skills or certifications. Strengthen your competency and your resume by taking some online evening or weekend classes. Are you a person of godly character, integrity, and emotional intelligence? 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A resume and social media profile that set you apart from others is a great way to get your foot in the door. And if unemployment has led to credit card debt, let Christian Credit Counselors help. 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

0: 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On September 24th through the 27th, it's the Praise Fest of Manhattan. It's an annual event in Seco Park, and a variety of activities going on, including the featured artist Megan Wood. She'll take the stage on that Saturday evening, the 26th. It's a full day of regional artists in Seco Park, Manhattan. Keep listening for more information about that. Praise Fest, September the 26th for the artist. Elevation Worship is at T-Mobile Center, Kansas City, Missouri, on October 9th. That's a 7 o'clock concert there for Elevation Worship on the October 9th date at T-Mobile Center, Kansas City, Missouri. The Isaacs, October 17th at McPherson Opera House. That, of course, is in McPherson. 7 o'clock is the beginning of that concert for the Isaacs on October 17th. October 20th, Skillet will be in Kansas City, Missouri. Check it out on our webpage. Also, Disciple on the 23rd of October will be at the Wilson Park in Arkansas City, starting at 7 for Disciple, October the 23rd. November 6th, Mercy Me, Jeremy Camp, and Tim Timmons are together at the Park City Arena there near Wichita. That concert starts at 7 for those artists. The same group of folks, Mercy Me, Jeremy Camp, and Tim Timmons, will have a 7 o'clock concert on November 14th at the T-Mobile Center in Kansas City. 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
2: Moms, this one is for date night, not family night. Mayday follows an American pilot who crashes behind Soviet lines and teams up with an odd Russian cabin dweller just to survive. Here's what a parent needs to know. Frequent violence, guns drawn, stabbings, hand-to-hand combat throughout, 10 profanities in total, including some genuinely harsh language, references to sexual acts, an STD joke, and a hired escort, heavy drinking and drunken behavior, plus breaking and entering, theft, and a hostage situation. The Movie Guide verdict, 4 out of 4 stars for quality, a genuinely well-made film, but for content, caution and a heavy one. Discerning adults who enjoy a war story or a buddy comedy, yes. Anyone younger or anyone sensitive to rough language and crude humor, no. 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Real hospitality, compassion, and generosity between two enemies, alongside a fair critique of blind nationalism. So, moms, this is a grown-ups only watch and a good one to discuss after the kids are in bed. The full verdict at movieguide.org, the family guide to movies and entertainment.
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Partly cloudy today to cloudy and 76, and a low overnight of 61 with some showers, 74 for your Thursday, and rain on Friday, 72. 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

0: I grew up in a very non-physical family. I don't know. I just had this moment where I don't want to be like that anymore. I think our family, we should hug each other. And I'll remember the first time ever I hugged my mom. It was like hugging, I don't know, a bunch of 2x4s, except that I was holding her up. I would have expected she would have fallen down. But listen to the reason why to hug. This is Rebecca Lyons.
1: When you hold a hug for 8 seconds or more, it releases dopamine in your brain, which gives you the feeling of connection and belonging. Your brain chemically needs physical touch. And there's science behind a hug. And when I started studying this in 2020, when I was writing this book on resilience, I was like, well, no wonder everyone's so sad. When your kids come home, even if they're way taller than you, you hold a hug because what you want them to know, with maybe not in front of their friends, that's fine. But when they walk in your home, when my kids come back home from college or they come in for anything, I hug, like full on hug. I want them to know every time they cross that threshold that they belong here, that they are a part of our family, that they are seen, known, and loved in the absence of shame, so they can create beauty.

0: it's just the truth of it. We all have those times during the day where energy totally tanks and you feel like if I were home, I'd be on the couch curled up and maybe sleep for an hour and a half. Or if you're like me, you'd go, okay, maybe I need a dose of sugar or I need coffee. Well, apparently that's a lie, according to scientists who looked at it, and they said they had people run stairs for 10 minutes and then compared the energy that they got from that versus if you had a cup of coffee. Stairs blew the coffee out of the water. So if you go do some vigorous exercise for 10 minutes, it's done. And you'll feel so much better than having that coffee. Of course, you'll smell like you outlasted your deodorant. And your coworkers are going to look at you weird. Other than that, it may be worth it.
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1: 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Partly cloudy today to cloudy and 76, and a low overnight of 61 with some showers, 74 for your Thursday, and rain on Friday, 72. That's a look at your weather, courtesy of the Heartland Christian Association and Angel 95 FM.

0: Well, we're just carrying it wherever we go. It's gratitude, you know, the things that we feel grateful to God for, and we get all these blessings. Patty, what's your example?
1: I am being blessed because I sold my house faster than what I had planned on selling it, and my neighbors have taken me in, and they have given me, you know, my own bedroom, my own suite, basically, and, you know, don't let me do anything. They have renewed my faith in Christianity. You know, you see Christian people that say they're Christian, and you say, I can't believe they're doing that. These people just, they do what they believe. It's amazing, and I'm so humbled by it. And I was talking to him the other day, and I said, I was married for 27 years, and I've never, ever been treated the way they've treated me. And it's so humbling. God's grace just shines through them.
0: Lord, if I'm ever like that, I'll know that's you in me.

0: She's a Chinese expatriate. She works with Apple. And one day you heard the Lord telling you what?
1: Walk around your office 7 times and pray for it. He reminded me of Jericho. In the skyscrapers we're in, it's like clear as day. So you can see anyone who's walking around a lot. And I was just thinking to myself, I'm going to look like a weirdo. At first, I'm like, no. And then he's like, no, do it. And I was like, okay. I remember praying and walking, suddenly walking once, walking twice. And then this woman walks up to me and she goes, she's like, are you working out? She's like, I'll walk with you. So we're walking together. And then she's like, you know, just, you remember you invited me to church last week and I've never gone. She's like, you know what? I think this Sunday I would love to come with you. I'm like, what? Yeah, come with. Okay, cool. She's like, oh, I'm done. This is a nice loop. Okay, I'm going to sit down now. I'm like, okay, cool, bye.
0: So you continue to do what you felt God called you to do, to walk around that office, kind of like a Jericho walk. So what lap were you?
1: Third route, fourth, fifth. And then as I'm on my fifth, this brother that I hadn't seen for a long time, he goes, hey, long time no see. He's like, don't you remember that prayer group we said we're going to start at Apple? I was like, yeah, I totally forgot about it. He's like, we really need to start it. He goes and sits down fifth, sixth, and the seventh, I end up standing in front of the admin's office. Her name's Wendy. And I'm like, hey, Wendy, how's it going? And then I just saw the Lord upon me like, hey, what are you doing tonight? I'm like, I hold a woman's Bible study of like local Chinese women in my house. And I was like, free dinner. She's like, I'm not doing anything. I would love to come.
0: We're just going to call that the Jericho walk that people should be doing around their office. Then what happened?
1: Many stories of our China days, but we saw hundreds of people come to faith. But that particular moment, I realized that there are strongholds that exist in your offices. There are walls of Jericho that exist in your offices that you cannot see. And if you are not walking and claiming and proclaiming and just taking brave steps of faith and just prayer, the walls will come down and things will start happening. But it's not by us. Things just start happening because the Lord will bring it to you.
2: 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On September 24th through the 27th, it's the Praise Fest of Manhattan. It's an annual event in Seco Park, and a variety of activities going on, including the featured artist Megan Wood. She'll take the stage on that Saturday evening, the 26th. It's a full day of regional artists in Seco Park, Manhattan. Keep listening for more information about that. Praise Fest, September the 26th for the artist. Elevation Worship is at T-Mobile Center, Kansas City, Missouri, on October 9th. That's a 7 o'clock concert there for Elevation Worship on the October 9th date at T-Mobile Center, Kansas City, Missouri. The Isaacs, October 17th at McPherson Opera House. That, of course, is in McPherson. 7 o'clock is the beginning of that concert for the Isaacs on October 17th. October 20th, Skillet will be in Kansas City, Missouri. Check it out on our webpage. Also, Disciple on the 23rd of October will be at the Wilson Park in Arkansas City, starting at 7 for Disciple, October the 23rd. November 6th, Mercy Me, Jeremy Camp, and Tim Timmons are together at the Park City Arena there near Wichita. 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The same group of folks, Mercy Me, Jeremy Camp, and Tim Timmons, will have a 7 o'clock concert on November 14th at the T-Mobile Center in Kansas City. 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
3: 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Partly cloudy today to cloudy and 76. And a low overnight of 61 with some showers. 74 for your Thursday. And rain on Friday, 72. 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

0: You might need this tomorrow morning. It's the morning prayer. It begins with, "Dear Heavenly Father, so far I've done all right. I haven't gossiped. I haven't lost my temper. I haven't been greedy or grumpy, nasty or selfish. I haven't even eaten one piece of chocolate. But Lord, here in a few minutes, I'm going to get out of bed and then I'm really going to need your help."
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0: Yeah, I appreciate Josh Howerton, Lake Point Church, and he wasn't always a lead pastor. There was a time when he was a youth pastor.
1: So my first ministry job ever, I was 22 years old, and what I would do is I would, every Wednesday, I'd go across the street to the Papa John's there, and I would get a bunch of pizza to like bribe the kids who didn't want to come. And I went to the same one at the same time every week, and the same guy was working every week, and we just got to know each other. This was the kind of guy who, like, when you saw him, you would just kind of go like, man, this guy has probably not lived a very easy life. He had the same little Papa John's gear on, and it was just like caked in Papa John's grease. Same little pair of jeans every week, holes all up in it, and everything sort of had like, there was like a smell to the thing. But I just like this guy. I just wanted him to know Jesus. And so here was my move with this guy is I was just like, hey, man, me and my wife are new to the area. We don't got any friends yet. Do you want to come sit with us at church? We don't really know anybody yet. And I did it every week. And finally, there came a week where he was like, you know what? I'm in. You know, I was like, okay, man, I'll meet you there. So I'm 20 minutes early standing in the lobby, and 20 minutes early, I'm waiting, and he doesn't come. And then 15 minutes, he's not there. And then 10 minutes, not there. 5 minutes, not there. Service starts, he's still not there. And then 5 minutes after service starts, still not there. 10 minutes after, still not there. And I'm going, man, I got a job. I got to do my job. So I just go in, and I don't see him.
0: So Josh invited somebody to church, and after asking him many times, they finally said, yeah, all right. You're going to hear how this turned out in just a minute, because the guy actually did go to church.
2: 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Worship is at 10:30, where they lift up and honor the name of God. 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That's 785-410-1990, the Ogden Bible Church.
3: 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Partly cloudy today to cloudy and 76, and a low overnight of 61 with some showers, 74 for your Thursday, and rain on Friday, 72. 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

0: Hearing from Josh Howerton, back when he was a youth group leader, he would go across the street, get a bunch of pizzas every weekend to bribe kids to come to church who might not otherwise do that. But he got to know the guy at the counter who looked pretty rough, like he didn't have the best life. He was wearing the bib and holy clothes and caked in grease and flour and stuff. And you had invited him to church, and then you waited for him in the lobby until finally you had to go in because you had a job. What happened?
1: The next Wednesday, I go over to the Papa John's, and I'm like, hey, bro, man, missed you. And his face kind of falls, and he goes, oh, man, I did come. But I had a shift right after church, so I just wore my Papa John's gear. And as I was walking in, there was a man in the parking lot in a suit. And he stopped me, and he said, son, don't you have anything else to wear? We wear God's best into God's house. You know, I just sort of choked back to, you know, and I was like, oh, man, I'm so sorry. And I just went out in the parking lot in my little 96 green Kia Sophia. And I just, man, honestly, I just wept. And when that happened to me, what I decided in that moment is, hey, man, if I ever get to decide what a church is like, something's going to be very clear at whatever church I get to pastor. If you're a lost person that's trying to come to church to hear the good news of Jesus Christ, dress code's going to be very simple. If you're trying to get to Jesus, come exactly as you are. Man, come with your doubts. Come with your fears. Bring all your failures. You bring your sins up in here. Bring your addictions up in here. We want them up in here. Bring them and bring everything you got. Just come to Jesus.
0: And even Jesus would be welcome at that church.

0: At the tone, please record your message.
1: Hey, bud, I just kind of came in to lounge in the car, and I'm going to call and say hi. Nothing wrong. Don't need anything. Just saying hey, because I missed you, but we can talk later, just whenever it works for you. All right, love and miss you guys. Talk to you later.

0: It's a great question to ask anybody, but we're going to ask Sarah. So how are you feeling blessed?
1: I am being blessed because God has seen fit to give me my divinely inspired soulmate, and I am just beyond content and happy.
0: Well, hooray. Did you wait a long time?
1: I waited 30 years, very long time.
0: You are blessed. But then there's that version where the guy of your dreams is around you, but you just don't see him because your expectations are somewhere else.
1: Yeah, that's the thing, is that we've been best friends for a year and a half, and finally it just, God just smacked us both and went, wake up! And we are awake, and we are just, I've never knew anything could be like this.
2: 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On September 24th through the 27th, it's the Praise Fest of Manhattan. It's an annual event in Seco Park, and a variety of activities going on, including the featured artist Megan Wood. She'll take the stage on that Saturday evening, the 26th. It's a full day of regional artists in Seco Park, Manhattan. Keep listening for more information about that. Praise Fest, September the 26th for the artist. Elevation Worship is at T-Mobile Center, Kansas City, Missouri, on October 9th. That's a 7 o'clock concert there for Elevation Worship on the October 9th date at T-Mobile Center, Kansas City, Missouri. The Isaacs, October 17th at McPherson Opera House. That, of course, is in McPherson. 7 o'clock is the beginning of that concert for the Isaacs on October 17th. October 20th, Skillet will be in Kansas City, Missouri. Check it out on our webpage. Also, Disciple on the 23rd of October will be at the Wilson Park in Arkansas City, starting at 7 for Disciple, October the 23rd. November 6th, Mercy Me, Jeremy Camp, and Tim Timmons are together at the Park City Arena there near Wichita. That concert starts at 7 for those artists. The same group of folks, Mercy Me, Jeremy Camp, and Tim Timmons, will have a 7 o'clock concert on November 14th at the T-Mobile Center in Kansas City. 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
3: 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Partly cloudy today to cloudies and 76, and a low overnight of 61 with some showers, 74 for your Thursday, and rain on Friday, 72. That's a look at your weather, courtesy of the Heartland Christian Association and Angel 95 FM.
4: You can tell your old man you'd do some largemouth fishing another time. 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

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And in that moment, something or someone spoke to me. They said there was still a verse that needed to be written for this song. And to get up and write it down. There's a book that's sitting in your house somewhere that could use some dusting off. There's a man who died for all our sins.

0: time for a Wednesday Funny. Tim Hawkins.
1: Sometimes my wife gets mad at me for behaving wrong in her dreams.
2: That ain't fair.
1: I had a horrible dream last night. You want to hear about it? No, I'm going to tell you anyway. A grizzly bear was chasing me through the woods with his teeth. He was going to eat me. And you did nothing. You just sat there and you didn't do a thing. What was I doing? You were playing poker with a rabbit. That's what you were doing. And that's the thing. You would do something like that. You would play poker with a rabbit. Well, I was being eaten by a bear. Luckily, a giant unicorn came and saved me with his laser horn. That's how I saved, not by you.
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0: in the break room just swapping kids' stories with Nick, and he was just sharing his 11-year-old daughter said woodworking was the best strategy to make money. Nick asked why, and his daughter said because it would work. So Nick said, but there's only room for one dad in this house. She just doesn't understand the role. That one's taken. Get your own role, kid.
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2: 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Partly cloudy today to cloudy and 76, and a low overnight of 61 with some showers, 74 for your Thursday, and rain on Friday, 72. That's a look at your weather, courtesy of the Heartland Christian Association and Angel 95.

0: Maybe before people can believe in God, they just expect too much. Cliff Netchell doing a deep dive on this.
1: Do you know your wife 100%?
0: No.
1: And I don't know my wife 100%. Mm-hmm. Does that mean you and I can't have a relationship with our wives because we don't understand them 100%?
0: No.
1: We have a wonderful relationship with our wives. In other words, you've got to live with mystery, and I got to live with mystery. And if I can't learn to live with mystery, I'm going to have a horrible relationship with my wife, and you will have a horrible relationship with your wife. To demand that our wives tell me everything there is to know about them, they could never do that, and I couldn't grasp it. Well, if that's true about our relationship with our wives and our children, how much more true that is about a relationship with God. Where on earth do I get off of this intellectual arrogance that says, unless God answers every question I've got, unless I can understand everything about God, I can't believe? If you get a PhD in biology, do you know everything there is to know about biology? No. If you do postdoc work in biology, do you know everything there is to know about biology? No.
0: The question is, does anybody know everything about any area of life? No.

0: Arthur.
1: Y'all gotta eat y'all's popcorn with me. You need me to open it for you? Hold on.
2: You just don't see much of this in the news, probably because it's not bad.
1: Man, this stuff is so good. It's double cheese. Hold on.
2: This is actually about a police officer. Mom taped it, so we've got proof. Her kids were sitting on the curb along with some neighbor kids and the police officer in the middle of them. And they were all sharing popcorn.
1: Now, police officers are your friends.
3: Yeah.
1: Police officers love you, care about you.
2: Having a good time.
1: How you doing, young lady?
2: We just celebrate people, police officers, and kids, you know, making relationships and being safe.
1: I love you too.
2: It's a good thing.
4: 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On September 24th through the 27th, it's the Praise Fest of Manhattan. It's an annual event in Seco Park, and a variety of activities going on, including the featured artist Megan Wood. She'll take the stage on that Saturday evening, the 26th. It's a full day of regional artists in Seco Park, Manhattan. Keep listening for more information about that. Praise Fest, September the 26th for the artist. Elevation Worship is at T-Mobile Center, Kansas City, Missouri, on October 9th. That's a 7 o'clock concert there for Elevation Worship on the October 9th date at T-Mobile Center, Kansas City, Missouri. The Isaacs, October 17th at McPherson Opera House. That, of course, is in McPherson. 7 o'clock is the beginning of that concert for the Isaacs on October 17th. October 20th, Skillet will be in Kansas City, Missouri. Check it out on our webpage. Also, Disciple on the 23rd of October will be at the Wilson Park in Arkansas City, starting at 7 for Disciple, October the 23rd. November 6th, Mercy Me, Jeremy Camp, and Tim Timmons are together at the Park City Arena there near Wichita. That concert starts at 7 for those artists. The same group of folks, Mercy Me, Jeremy Camp, and Tim Timmons, will have a 7 o'clock concert on November 14th at the T-Mobile Center in Kansas City. 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Partly cloudy today to cloudy and 76. And a low overnight of 61 with some showers. 74 for your Thursday. And rain on Friday, 72. That's a look at your weather courtesy of the Heartland Christian Association and Angel 95 FM.

0: People that you look at and you can't help but be amazed.
1: There must be some kind of story there. She set an unofficial world record running 102 marathons in 102 days. So when you see extraordinary things like that, there must be a reason. Jackie is her name. And maybe you'll figure out the reason. Jackie lost her left leg below the knee to a rare form of cancer. She's 46 now. She says about where she is in this place in life, the best thing has been the incredible support I've received from people around the world who've reached out telling me that this has inspired them to push themselves.
0: So instead of, I don't know, wallowing in self-pity, that's my self-image, we can look to her as an example. If she can do it, any of us can.
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0: That's George Linton. In his earlier days, he would dress up in costumes and he would busk at local festivals, and then he would donate the earnings to charity. And then sooner or later, he ended up helping people who are in cancer wards and places like that, hospitals and nursing homes. And George has been singing to patients and hospital staff now for over 30 years. Just got an award. George is 96 years on the planet.
1: Wow.
0: Blessing others, just to me, I just feel like it keeps him young. What would you have to say to all of the youngsters, George?
2: What's more important? If you can find something you, not only you like doing, but you, other people are going to enjoy it, why not keep at it?
0: Why not keep at it?
3: 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For our annual event, partly cloudy today to cloudy and 76, and a low overnight of 61 with some showers, 74 for your Thursday, and rain on Friday, 72. 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

0: Sometimes you gotta lose to get the lesson. Sometimes you gotta suffer for the blessing. 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
1: The impossible question. On average, you're going to use this 2,000 times before you replace it. What is it?
2: How about a pen or a pencil?
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4: Washing machine.
1: Yeah, those times when your wash machine breaks and the only thing that's left to do until you get it replaced or repaired is to go down to the waterfront and beat your clothes. 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What is it?
5: 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On September 24th through the 27th, it's the Praise Fest of Manhattan. It's an annual event in Seco Park, and a variety of activities going on, including the featured artist Megan Wood. She'll take the stage on that Saturday evening, the 26th. It's a full day of regional artists in Seco Park, Manhattan. Keep listening for more information about that. Praise Fest, September the 26th for the artist. Elevation Worship is at T-Mobile Center, Kansas City, Missouri, on October 9th. That's a 7 o'clock concert there for Elevation Worship on the October 9th date at T-Mobile Center, Kansas City, Missouri. The Isaacs, October 17th at McPherson Opera House. That, of course, is in McPherson. 7 o'clock is the beginning of that concert for the Isaacs on October 17th. October 20th, Skillet will be in Kansas City, Missouri. Check it out on our webpage. Also, Disciple on the 23rd of October will be at the Wilson Park in Arkansas City, starting at 7 for Disciple, October the 23rd. November 6th, Mercy Me, Jeremy Camp, and Tim Timmons are together at the Park City Arena there near Wichita. That concert starts at 7 for those artists. The same group of folks, Mercy Me, Jeremy Camp, and Tim Timmons, will have a 7 o'clock concert on November 14th at the T-Mobile Center in Kansas City. 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Partly cloudy today to cloudy and 76. And a low overnight of 61 with some showers. 74 for your Thursday. And rain on Friday, 72. That's a look at your weather, courtesy of the Heartland Christian Association and Angel 95 FM.

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4: SRN News, I'm Bob Agnew with Washington. Ukraine's President Volodymyr Zelensky urged world leaders today to keep choking Russia's revenues and impede its war efforts. He says easing sanctions on Russia will not help bring an end to the war.
5: It may make life more comfortable for rich Russians, but it also gives the war more time. More time for Putin to send poor people into the kill zone. So Russia's revenues must remain a target.
4: In Zelensky's words, quote, when someone gives Russia more money through trade, they give this war more time. Three news outlets President Trump has banned from the White House are asking a judge to find that ban unconstitutional.
6: On Tuesday, President Donald Trump clashed with CNN reporter Caitlin Collins at the United Nations in New York after Trump last week banned CNN, MS Now, and Politico from White House grounds and called their news coverage fake news.
7: I'm surprised that CNN is here covering me. You should not be here covering me.
6: The long-running conflicts between Trump and news media outlets he finds unfavorable is set to play out Wednesday afternoon in a court hearing after the three banned news outlets filed suit, calling Trump's action selective based on the content of their coverage. Donna Warder, Washington.
4: It's harvest time in California Wine Company, but with Americans drinking a little less wine. Kyle Collins with the Allied Grape Growers in Lodi, California, says that means hard times for farmers.
8: The demand for wine has dropped considerably, and people are drinking less, and they have more options for when they do choose to drink than they've ever had. And as a result, wine is facing its first real decline here over the last 5 years, relative to what we'd seen over the last 30 years, which has been consistent growth in the wine market.
4: Not terribly far from the closing bell on Wall Street, and it's been slow going. The Dow down right about 300 points. This is SRN News. The Archbishop of Canterbury has sparked controversy. Here's correspondent Michael Harrington.
9: On this year's 25th anniversary of the 9/11 attack, Sarah Mullally presented the Church of England's Hubert Walter Award for Reconciliation and Interfaith Cooperation to Hafiz Ashrafi, a Muslim cleric who has praised Osama bin Laden. When outrage ensued, the Archbishop withdrew the award a week later. Now thousands of Britons have signed a petition calling for Mullally to step down as the Church of England's leader and the head of the worldwide Anglican Communion. Michael Harrington reporting.
4: Italian Prime Minister Giorgia Meloni plans to introduce legislation that would ban the wearing of burqas and niqabs in schools. The burqa, an all-covering dress worn by some Muslim women, while the niqab is a veil worn by the most conservative women, in which at most only the eyes are allowed to show through. The ban apparently would not apply to the hijab, that's a headscarf worn by many Muslim women. This is SRN News. Playing around with their workers' paychecks has not turned out well for DoorDash. It's admitted it made some mistakes. It is now paying millions of dollars to make up for shortchanging its delivery workers in New York.
10: Simply put, we screwed up. That's DoorDash's statement about how it paid or underpaid the workers who actually do the delivering in New York City. DoorDash has now agreed to pay $131.5 million to settle claims over the issue. City Hall describes the deal as the largest workers' settlement in New York history. It also requires the company to submit to a new monitoring system to ensure compliance with the city's delivery worker pay laws. Last year, DoorDash agreed to pay almost $17 million to settle claims it unfairly used customer tips to subsidize the wages of its New York delivery workers. I'm Ben Thomas.
4: And you'll find more on these stories at srnnews.com. From Washington, I'm Bob Agnew.
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1: 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It can be that easy. 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It can be mentoring one of the biological children in the family, coming alongside them. 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
3: 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We're listing on the 1st and 2nd of October for our annual event. Partly cloudy today to cloudies and 76. And a low overnight of 61 with some showers, 74 for your Thursday, and rain on Friday, 72. 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
1: You remember Caleb. 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I was 40 years old when Moses sent me. Nevertheless, my brethren who went up with me made the heart of the people melt with fear. But I followed the Lord my God fully. It was 45 long years later, the same Caleb said this. I'm still as strong today as I was in the day Moses sent me. As my strength was then, so my strength is now. Caleb, at age 85, was ready because he followed God fully.
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1: 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On September 24th through the 27th, it's the Praise Fest of Manhattan. It's an annual event in Seco Park, and a variety of activities going on, including the featured artist Megan Wood. She'll take the stage on that Saturday evening, the 26th. It's a full day of regional artists in Seco Park, Manhattan. Keep listening for more information about that. Praise Fest, September the 26th for the artist. Elevation Worship is at T-Mobile Center, Kansas City, Missouri, on October 9th. That's a 7 o'clock concert there for Elevation Worship on the October 9th date at T-Mobile Center, Kansas City, Missouri. The Isaacs, October 17th at McPherson Opera House. That, of course, is in McPherson. 7 o'clock is the beginning of that concert for the Isaacs on October 17th. October 20th, Skillet will be in Kansas City, Missouri. Check it out on our webpage. Also, Disciple on the 23rd of October will be at the Wilson Park in Arkansas City, starting at 7 for Disciple, October the 23rd. November 6th, Mercy Me, Jeremy Camp, and Tim Timmons are together at the Park City Arena there near Wichita. That concert starts at 7 for those artists. The same group of folks, Mercy Me, Jeremy Camp, and Tim Timmons, will have a 7 o'clock concert on November 14th at the T-Mobile Center in Kansas City. 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
1: 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Partly cloudy today to cloudies and 76, and a low overnight of 61 with some showers, 74 for your Thursday. And rain on Friday, 72. That's a look at your weather, courtesy of the Heartland Christian Association and Angel 95 FM.

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0: 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Sarah, thanks so much for being on today.
1: Thanks for having me. Excited to be with you today and chat. Now,
0: we're going to answer the number one question on everybody's mind out of the box. It's not the grocery store.
1: No. I mean, to my knowledge, my family is from Cincinnati, where Kroger was founded. So I feel like there's got to be a connection somewhere, but not to my knowledge. We haven't found it all these years. Maybe a great aunt will die someday and give me $1 million and I'll just be like, thrilled, you know,
0: but okay. This is not where the interview was going to go, but we're going to go here for a second, Sarah. I was listening to a podcast a couple weeks ago when I was traveling. I don't even remember the name of the podcast. It doesn't matter.
1: Yeah.
0: All that, and what I'm telling you is going to give away a little bit of the type of podcast it was, but that's fine too. It was talking about DNA testing.
1: Oh.
0: And so there's this DNA stuff that will just trace. It'll find all kind of people. Kroger, if you're listening, we're coming
1: Let's
0: for that
1: do
0: bag.
1: It. We're coming,
0: for that bag, Sarah. I mean, Kroger.
1: The badge that I wear, I'll wear into Kroger stores so they know she's a part of the Kroger family.
0: Well,
1: there's
0: the
1: got to be like
0: things.
1: Something. Yeah, for sure.
0: Well, we're talking so just for a minute before we got started here today. You're originally from Florida, and I couldn't find that. I was trying to find that. I couldn't find that. That's okay. But you're in Nashville now. Right?
1: Yes. Yep.
0: So we're going to call you a Nashvillian for today.
1: Sure.
0: And we're
1: here like almost 8 years. So I feel like that's totally
0: enough.
1: Possible.
0: All right.
1: Yeah.
0: So we got some fun facts about Nashville. Some fun facts about Nashville that if you don't know these things, you're going to know them and you're going to be smarter, I think, than most Nashville people today because I dug pretty deep. Let's see what happens. There are two polar bear statues that have been moved around the city for almost 100 years.
1: Polar bear statues.
0: It was about 100 years ago, there was this frozen custard shop. I don't know the name of it. It doesn't matter. It's been gone almost 100 years. Nobody cares. And apparently it wasn't very good then either, so didn't make it. And so it's a frozen custard shop. Well, there are these two polar bear statues that were in front of this custard shop.
1: Wow.
0: The people were so attached to them. It's at some park, and I can't remember the name of the park either, but it's there. You can Google it.
1: I gotta find them now.
0: Go get some pictures.
1: My husband is a fan of polar bears, so I'm like, let's go. Yeah, he loves them. Let's go.
0: If I don't see this on the Instagram soon, just know I'm upset.
1: It's going to be
0: I'm
1: your
0: calling
1: doing.
0: Off the Kroger pursuit at that point. Another thing I read about was the Nashville curse. Have you heard of the Nashville curse before?
1: No.
0: All right. I dug pretty deep here, right?
1: This is
0: Nashville
1: deep.
0: Curse. There was an 80s band called Jason and the Nashville Scorchers.
1: Okay.
0: Well, as they got going, they removed the name Nashville from their name. So I guess they were Jason and the Scorchers. Since that point, which is a stupid name anyway.
1: Jason and the Scorchers.
0: Yeah, and they're talking through like, hey, I don't think our name's working. In their mind, it was the Nashville part. It's like, no, the whole name's terrible. But anyway, Jason and the Scorchers, when they took Nashville out of their name, since the 80s, no Nashville rock band sold 1 million records until, are you ready for this one? Paramore.
1: Really? Wow. I don't think I even realized that Paramore was a Nashville band, honestly.
0: I don't know. That's just what the thing said.
1: That's incredible.
0: Sarah,
1: they broke the curse.
0: Yeah. I need to tell you this on the front end too. I don't vet these facts.

0: Everybody, just telling you what I read on the internet.
1: Wow, on the
0: A
1: internet.
0: President sat there, he drank their coffee, and he said, this is good to the last drop. That president was Teddy Roosevelt.
1: He
0: used to hang out in Nashville drinking Maxwell House coffee at the actual Maxwell House Hotel. It's not there
1: Maxwell
0: either.
1: Maxwell House coffee came from Nashville?
0: The hotel was there.
1: Wow.
0: Unvetted. Don't
1: unvetted.
0: Throw this out.
1: I know. I'm like stunned by all these facts.
0: You throw
1: like,
0: this.
1: Wow.
0: Listen, the people you throw these facts out to, you're going to want them to not have a real deep knowledge of Nashville. You're going to do it to people in, you know, Texas somewhere. They don't have a clue.
1: Here's the thing about me. I'm real gullible, so I'm believing every word you're saying. I'm like, wow, Maxwell House came from Nashville, and Teddy Roosevelt was here, and it was amazing.
0: Listen, I'm here for it. Any misleadings are completely accidental.
1: I'm in.

0: Again, we're here with Sarah Kroger on Behind the Tunes from the Visible Music College Studios. We're not here to talk about polar bears or coffee. We're here to talk about your story a little bit, Sarah. Sarah, what got you into music to begin with?
1: I love this already, by the way. It's so fun to hear little tidbits about Nashville that could or could not be true. I got into music because my parents were involved in music ministry from before I was born. So it was kind of like not an option to not be involved. We were kind of like pastor's kids in that way, always at church from sun up till sundown. It felt like either hanging out in their office playing games or at a church service or something, volunteering at the children's choir, taking, you know, piano lessons or voice lessons, just always involved in music. I loved music. I really loved music, but it was just always a part of my life. It just was non-negotiable, you know. And slowly but surely just kind of found my own way in it, you know, and started volunteering at my church when I was in high school and kind of like made it my own. But before that, I mean, I was terrified to sing in front of people for the longest time. Cause I was bullied a lot in elementary school. And so I felt like it was a precious like gift to me. It was this thing that I just didn't want anyone else to tear down. Like they had torn the rest of me down. And so I kind of hid it away for many, many years and then went to a youth conference and had a kind of deeper conversion to my faith. And there was someone there that was speaking to the whole room, but it felt like he was speaking just to me. And he said, if you have a gift from God and you're not using it, you're denying the glory of God within you. And I felt so called out in that moment. I felt like God was either lovingly tapping me on the shoulder or like shaking me like, Sarah, wake up. Like this gift is not just for you. And so I went back to my church and I started kind of making it my own and realizing this is a gift. It's not meant for just me, and started volunteering. And and then it just blossomed into this other whole thing that I can't even imagine doing anything else now. But back in the day, it all started because my parents had a deep love for it and kind of set the foundation for us. And I'm really grateful for that. Music has been such a gift to my life, you know, as many people probably who listen to this podcast can agree and attest to, you know.
0: How old do you think you were when you went to that youth conference?
1: I was a junior in high school, so maybe like 17, 16. Yeah. It was... Honestly, and I do a lot of youth conferences now in the summer, and they're just so impactful still to this day. There's just something about summer and getting out of school, being out of school, being out of your rhythm, being out of the norm, being away from your home, and just being able to enter into something like that. God still does some powerful things at those conferences. I love them every year when they come around, and we're gearing up to do some in a few weeks. Like the same conference that I had a conversion to my faith I get to go lead worship at now, all these years later. And so it's just such a full circle moment every time I get to do that, but so impactful. God is so good in that way. So
0: it really is incredible how, you know, you talked about just the difficulties of people, you know, as you're coming through and growing up and all that looks like, and how really God, because I had a similar story, is even musically, having, you know, and it's like, you know, God gives us, and not saying everybody's the same, but he gives us these little gifts that set us apart almost, to say, you know, they don't know what they don't know. And they may have a season of theirs, but what they don't know is what I've put within you. And that's a beautiful story. And it's one, it'll resonate. I know that.
1: Yeah. I mean, every single person, I really believe this with my whole heart. Every person has a piece of God's glory in them that they're made to shine in a specific way, and that only you can give to the world in the way that you're made to give it to the world, you know? And I just think that that's such a beautiful, it's very freeing for me, because sometimes, especially in this day and age, it's so easy to compare yourself to other people and feel like you have to be like someone else in order to be seen or accepted or successful. And it's just like, dude, you just got to be you. You just got to show up as you, because God has given you what you need to give this gift to the world and to share it in a beautiful, unique way. He's given you all that you need. It's within you already, you know? So
0: Psalm 139 for me is a huge, impactful set of verses, 13 through 16 specifically. And we hear people quote, you know, He knit you together in your mother's womb. He formed your most inward parts. And he did, absolutely. He designed us literally and specifically, just like you're saying. But the, you know, verse 16 talks about how he formed the days for us when as yet there was none of them. And so to me, it's this, it's exactly what you're talking about. It's this beautiful thing of he designs you.
1: Yeah.
0: And then he designed these days.
1: Yeah.
0: Like, and plugs your design into these days to just unfold it all around you. And you're right. Like, we're, the world around us wants us to be the same. And I just, I scream from the mountaintops. No. Who did God make you to be? Who did he make you to be? And he gave you something special.
1: Exactly.
0: To live out. That. So beautiful.

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2: 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On September 24th through the 27th, it's the Praise Fest of Manhattan. 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Keep listening for more information about that. Praise Fest, September the 26th for the artist. Elevation Worship is at T-Mobile Center, Kansas City, Missouri, on October 9th. That's a 7 o'clock concert there for Elevation Worship on the October 9th date at T-Mobile Center, Kansas City, Missouri. The Isaacs, October 17th at McPherson Opera House. That, of course, is in McPherson. 7 o'clock is the beginning of that concert for the Isaacs on October 17th. October 20th, Skillet will be in Kansas City, Missouri. Check it out on our webpage. Also, Disciple on the 23rd of October will be at the Wilson Park in Arkansas City, starting at 7 for Disciple, October the 23rd. November 6th, Mercy Me, Jeremy Camp, and Tim Timmons are together at the Park City Arena there near Wichita. That concert starts at 7 for those artists. The same group of folks, Mercy Me, Jeremy Camp, and Tim Timmons, will have a 7 o'clock concert on November 14th at the T-Mobile Center in Kansas City. 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

0: Beautiful. 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Sarah, do you remember the first album you bought with your own money?
1: Oh, gosh. I'm not sure if people are going to want to hear this or not.
0: Oh, we want to hear it.
1: It was definitely the Spice Girls.
0: Yes. Definitely. Yes.
1: My family was, not that they weren't conservative, but they just kind of like let us listen to whatever we kind of wanted to listen to, but not in a super rebellious way. I just really loved the Spice Girls. Them and S Club 7, oh my gosh.
0: Oh, yeah.
1: Back in the day,
0: yeah.
1: I just loved all those like pop bands, and something about the female power of Spice Girls was just like, I just loved it. I just loved it. So that was the first album that I remember buying for sure.
0: And here's what I'll tell you, Sarah. Everybody loved the Spice Girls.
1: Everybody did.
0: And all these people, stop. You're liars. You're liars. And
1: you're hating on them.
0: When
1: we can't be friends. I'm sorry.
0: Wannabe? When Wannabe comes on, you can't help it.
1: Oh my gosh. No.
0: You can't help it.
1: You got to move when it comes on.
0: So those of you that are nodding your head in agreement with the Spice Girls, we're with you. Those of you that are rolling your eyes, God knows you're lying, and I do too. And Sarah just the same. And you're no longer welcome at Kroger stores because of it. So with that in mind, so who were some of your influences growing up as you were forming your kind of musical journey?
1: Yeah, my parents, honestly, they props to them because they had a wide like breadth of musical influences in their own lives. So anything from Simon and Garfunkel to Carole King to James Taylor, all the way to like classical music. We would listen to classical music in the car on the way to the school drop off. And I would always be like, Dad, it's so boring. And now I'm just so grateful for that, because classical music is so beautiful and impactful to me. Now I listen to it all the time, but like, so I was exposed to all different kinds of things, even like different cultural music, like from Peru, or, I mean, it was just, my parents, both studied music and so it was just, there was just a deep love for everything in the house. We'd listen to Broadway tunes. I mean, all over the place, Billy Joel. So I just, I grew up listening to all different kinds of music, including spiritual music and religious music. And I think now I still do that. I listen to a lot of different pop music these days. My latest album was inspired a lot by like the sonic landscape of like Casey Musgraves records or Maggie Rogers or a lot of these like different like pop country influences a bit, mixed in with like classic Peter Gabriel vibes, you know, like all these, we had all of these different influences in the studio to kind of pull from, and just people that I love listening to, you know, and kind of connect with their music. And for me, it's all about like the sonic landscape, building a landscape that you can enter into that feels like a scene in a movie or something that you can just put your AirPods in and just kind of disappear into it. That is what I try to build in my tracks. And I feel like we were able to do that with this album, a bit at least, and hopefully we'll keep exploring that in future projects. But yeah, that's my dream always, is to build kind of a little world through the music, you know.
0: I love that picture right there, build a world through the music. On the spot question, favorite Broadway soundtrack?
1: Oh, Les Miserables. Yeah.
0: Oh. Oh wait, can you wait, where is it?
1: Do you have it?
0: No. Oh, is it up here? Bob Ross. Oh, there it is, right here.
1: Oh, it's so... Yeah,
0: it's my favorite. It's my favorite,
1: so
0: too. It's my favorite. I've
1: That's
0: seen
1: amazing.
0: It a ton of times.
1: Oh, we've seen it like 10 or 15 times. I can't even count by now.
0: I'm with you somewhere through there.
1: It's so good.
0: That's a whole other tangent we could wander down. We don't have time for that. That's all right. All right, unfair. All right, I'm going to go to unfair questions. So we're going everywhere from classical music to the Spice Girls. If you could open up for anybody, dead or alive, who would it be?
1: Whoa.
0: And you just get to be there. You know, you're not like, don't think of like, does my music fit? You just get to be there for the day and be a part of it.
1: Oh my gosh. I mean, I think it would have to be Billy Joel. I think it would have to be, because I just love his music. His music was like honestly one of the ones that we would listen to all the time. Just all, we would rotate through his albums, and my parents loved him and just his piano playing and his songwriting. I mean, Vienna is one of the most incredible songs, truly, of our lifetime. I feel like it is such a beautiful song. And I think it would be Billy Joel. He's just, still to this day, he's such an entertainer. And I just, being around that is so electric. So that would be pretty wild to open for Billy Joel. I don't think my music would quite, connect. So I'm glad that you said that. But yeah, definitely Billy Joel.
0: Billy, if you're listening.
1: Billy.
0: You probably are.
1: Give me a shot, Billy.
0: Come on, man. Just once. Just once is all we're asking. We're not asking for a lot. I think it's okay.
1: I mean, you sell out Madison Square Garden. You can give a girl a shot.
0: I think that's fair.

0: Again, we're wrapping up here with Sarah Kroger on Behind the Tunes from the Visible Music College Studios. Learn all about her at sarahkroger.com. Sarah, I like to end with a little rapid fire. You got your game face on?
1: Rapid fire. Here we are.
0: What's your favorite junk food?
1: Oh, French fries.
0: Is there a particular kind or just all of them?
1: I mean, Chick-fil-A is my favorite, hands down, for sure. But
0: do you like the end ones, the ones on the end from Chick-fil-A?
1: No.
0: Those
1: no.
0: are trash.
1: I always give
0: they?
1: Those to my husband. Always.
0: I give them to the birds. I thought outside. What's your favorite ice cream flavor?
1: Oh, mint chocolate chip.
0: Can you name one of the seven dwarfs?
1: Dopey.
0: What color is your toothbrush?
1: My travel toothbrush or my home toothbrush?
0: I'll take both.
1: It's teal. Yeah, it's
0: teal.
1: My home one. Yep.
0: In the movie about your life, the Sarah Kroger story, where she ultimately finds out she is part of the Kroger Empire, what actress would play you?
1: Oh, I'm going to say Natalie Portman. I don't know why.
0: I can see that. That's a good one.
1: I mean, that's a big compliment to myself because she's so gorgeous, but I'm going to just put it out there. Natalie Portman.
0: Listen, this is a safe place. Most of the guys pick like Matthew McConaughey, which I'm like,
1: there's no green
0: even in the ballpark now. So could be any Marvel character, who would it be?
1: Ooh, I'm going to say any Marvel character, male or female?
0: Sure.
1: Or just, I mean, because I really love Iron Man. So maybe if there's like an Iron Woman suit, maybe
0: you
1: I could like
0: that.
1: Be that. You know what I mean?
0: That's what we'll do. We'll send the email.
1: Cool.
0: When we send the Billy Joel email, we'll send that email too.
1: Because Iron Man's gone. Spoiler alert.
0: What? I don't even know. What's your favorite board game? People are turning the show off, Sarah. What's your favorite board game?
1: Oh, man. Okay, right now it's... what's that game where you trade wood and brick and... You know what I'm saying? Mm-hmm. Oh, my gosh. What is it called?
0: Wood and brick.
1: Yeah. You're like trying to build an empire, but you can like trade like wheat and grass and I can't remember what it's
0: Hold
1: called.
0: On. Is it okay, is it Pit?
1: No.
0: Trading.
1: No. It's a very popular game over the past couple of years. I can't remember what it's called.
0: Lumber?
1: Lumber.
0: Thing?
1: Yeah.
0: Catan? Settlers of Catan?
1: Settlers of Catan.
0: That
1: Love
0: it?
1: Settlers of
0: there
1: Catan.
0: It is.
1: I love that game. I also, I'm a classic Monopoly fan. I really am. It's a long one, but love it.
0: Is Settlers of Catan the one you were trying to think of?
1: Yes.
0: All right. I'll check it out. That's a new one for me. That sounds
1: it's
0: good.
1: Fun.
0: I love
1: it's
0: a good
1: fun.
0: Board game. What was your favorite cartoon growing up?
1: Oh, Rugrats. I loved Rugrats.
0: That's good.
1: Also Doug.
0: Yeah, I think we're about the same age. between Spice Girls and Doug.
1: I know.
0: Would 12-year-old you think you're cool today?
1: Yeah. Yeah, I think she would. I think she would. Because 12-year-old me always played pretend that I was like actually part of like the Dixie Chicks on my playground in my backyard. So I think 12-year-old me would think I'd pretty cool.
0: Before we couldn't talk about the Dixie Chicks anymore. Remember that one? That whole thing went
1: sorry.
0: Off the rails.
1: No.
0: That's fine. Oh, it's safe. Listen, safe
1: they're not
0: space.
1: Even called that anymore, actually.
0: Yeah. It's like
1: think.
0: The Chicks now, isn't it? It's like
1: the
0: just
1: chicks.
0: The Chicks.
1: The Chicks.
0: But it's interesting that that works in 2024.
1: I know.
0: What a confusing. They're just trying to get in trouble. Anyway. All right. Last but not least, something you hate that everyone else loves.
1: Okay, I'm just going to throw this out there. I don't like spicy things. And I feel like a lot of people like Nashville hot chicken.
0: Yep.
1: Can't do it. I do not like spice at all. And I don't know that everyone loves that, but I know a majority of people love spicy, you know, hot sauce or whatever. I can't do an ounce of anything spicy. No.
0: There's the president of Visible Music College, where I am, Ken Storrs. Mm. He loves spicy. Right. And so we'll go to these chicken places you know, yeah. Hattie B's or Gus's yeah. here in Memphis or whatever.
1: Yeah.
0: And it's always so funny because he loves it. He says he loves it. And he's eating this chicken, and but I'm talking to him, and his eyes are, it's like he's crying. Uh-huh. It's like he's weeping over this chicken. And I'm always like, I don't think you really like this. I don't think this is real.
1: I don't get it. I know.
0: So I do like spicy things, but I don't want to cry when I eat it. I know that.
1: No, I don't even like when I go to a Thai place and they're like, what spice? I'm like, zero. If you could remove spice, please do that.
0: God, we're going to go the other way. Yeah. Oh, well, she's Sarah Kroger here on Behind the Tunes. Learn all about her at sarahkroger.com. Sarah, you've been a ton of fun today. Thanks so much for hanging out.
1: Thanks for having me. It was really fun. I really appreciate it.

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11: This is Nick with Bandkind on the air. I can't wait to share just a little portion before the electricity completely went out. I forgot about using power. I have an interview, a very short interview, before we get it rescheduled with Michael Cochran. 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We're going to feature a track from his latest project called Runs in the Blood. Here's Money Can't Buy with Cochran & Company with Bandkind on the air. And Nick!
12: I set my sights on shiny things that crumble into rust, that fade into the dust. I bought the lie that someday I would finally have enough.